0: Club to varsity status at Western University in London, Ontario.
1: We've been fighting for so long to get recognized as a sport at Western and get assistance, have support from the university, because we knew that flag football was going to take off.
0: Over half of the Canadian women's roster for the upcoming World Championship in August is comprised of active university players. From the Canadian Press, I'm Lisa Laporte.

That was Electric Light Orchestra, Roll Over Beethoven, starting off the last hour with your host, William Kerlick, on Shone FM. Yes, my name is William Kerlick. Call my name, Eddie and the Tiger.

0: That was a band called the Reverse Engineers, Sound of Silence. And the reason I played that is because it is a full stereophonic sound. You get it all around when you listen to that because of all the technology that was put into that particular song. And if you listen to the original one, it's more like mono. It means that instead of having stereo, you only have one side sound. So one day I'll play that, the original. And before that, we heard original Rolling Stones, I'm Free. And starting off that set was Eddie and the Tides, Call My Name. My name is William Carlick on Shona FM. Our time is 5:18. And I'm just wondering how you're doing out there in Radioland, because I'm looking out our studio windows, and it's beautiful. And it's plus 26, and it's sunny. And as far as I'm concerned, it's just what we've been waiting for. I was at the gas station gassing up before I came here, and there was a guy next pump, and all he had was t-shirts. So we have t-shirt weather again.
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3: This is Stuart Cardinal Bunnell with the Shonet M News for Wednesday, June 3rd. Trondaquitchin First Nation and Yukon University have formalized a collaboration to strengthen culturally inclusive education. On Monday, Trondaquitchin Haka Darren Taylor and Yukon University Vice Chancellor and Interim President Dr. Sheila Rolls executed a memorandum of agreement that enacts Section 17.7 of the First Nations Self-Government Agreement, which mandates negotiations on shared responsibility for designing, delivering, and administering educational programs within Trondaquitchin traditional territory. The signing ceremony took place outside Yukon University's Dawson City campus and was attended by elders, citizens, university staff, and community members who witnessed the formal commitment to co-developed learning. The agreement follows a significant co-governance deal between Trondaquitchin and the Yukon government in 2024 concerning Robert Service School in Dawson City, continuing momentum towards First Nation leadership in education systems serving their traditional lands, and ensuring curriculum and services reflect Trondaquitchin values, knowledge, and priorities. Yukon Premier Curry Dixon has issued a statement following the death of former member of the Yukon Legislative Assembly, Margaret Commodore. In his statement, Premier Dixon says that Commodore was the first First Nations woman to serve as a minister in a Canadian legislature. Commodore was a member of the Stalo Nation, born in Chilliwack, British Columbia, in 1932. She represented Whitehorse North Centre from 1982 to 1992, serving as Minister of Health and Human Resources from 1986 to 1989, and as Minister of Justice from 1989 to 1992. Dixon said in his statement that Commodore's public service was grounded in courage, advocacy, and a deep commitment to community. She helped build and support organizations such as Kyoshi's Place, the Yukon Association of Non-Status Indians, and the Yukon Native Hockey Association. Dixon offered condolences to Commodore's family and friends on behalf of the Yukon government and announced that the flags would be flown at half-mast in her honor at the Jim Smith Building and Taylor House. The City of Whitehorse has closed a section of the Millennium Trail in Riverdale. In a media release, the city announced that erosion in the area is causing an increased risk to public safety. Late last week, the city installed signs and barricades along the trail to warn residents of an undercut bank along the river. As a result of continued erosion, the city has installed temporary fencing around the eroded area and has established a temporary detour from Robert Campbell Bridge along the sidewalks and bike lanes on Lewes Boulevard and Nasutlin Drive. The detour will reconnect with the Millennium Trail at the pathway access near the Alsek Road intersection. In the release, the city said that the closure is expected to remain in place until the end of next week at the earliest. The government of Yukon has announced nearly $50,000 in funding for 13 community projects through the Youth Investment Fund. According to a media release, initiatives receiving funding this spring include youth leadership training, substance use prevention, peer mentoring, and recreation programs. The projects aim to provide positive opportunities for youth under 19, promoting confidence, leadership skills, and healthy lifestyles. In the release, Yukon Premier Curry Dixon emphasized the government's commitment to supporting young Yukoners who will shape the territory's future. This intake's recipients include Boys and Girls Club Yukon, Bite Empowering Youth, Freedom Trails Therapeutic Riding Association, Marsh Lake Community Society, Music Yukon, Youth of Today Society, the Town of Faro, and the Town of Watson Lake. The next application deadline is October 1st, 2026. The release says that funded projects will help youth stay active, build self-esteem, and foster positive connections with their communities. That's the Shonet M News for Wednesday, June 3rd. 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For Shonet M News, I'm Stuart Cardinal Bunnell.
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Oh, it was Green Norman Greenbaum, Spirit in the Sky. And before that, it was Grand Funk Railroad, I'm Your Captain. I'm your DJ host, and I'm not your captain, but you can always phone me before too late if you want to hear something before we get to the top of the hour, because time is getting less and less here at Trona FM.

0: My mother wasn't her usual self. She kept forgetting things I'd told her and became confused in familiar places. I worried a lot. I reached out to Alzheimer's BC and UConn. They connected me to information, education, and support I need to care for her.
1: Memory loss or changes in behavior can be signs of dementia. 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The service is provided in collaboration with the UConn government. Are you a registered Carcross Tagish First Nation citizen or beneficiary attending a post-secondary program? If so, then you may be eligible to apply to have a portion of your education costs sponsored by the Carcross Tagish First Nation. They are now accepting funding applications for the upcoming fall semester. The deadline is June 15th. Students must submit completed applications that include all supporting documents. Late or incomplete applications will be deferred to the winter intake. For more information, email eeto@ctfn.ca.

That was Led Zeppelin going to California, but there's no need to go there right now because we have similar temperatures. I imagine they're a little bit hotter right now, but we're at plus 27, and that is pretty darn nice as far as I'm concerned. And coming up next is a request from Marsh Lake Brad. He wants to hear Paradise by Styx.

That was Fleetwood Mac, Never Going Back. And before that, we just heard from For a Request from Styx, Paradise. I hope you enjoyed the last 3 hours with me. If you did, tune back in again tomorrow. And if everything goes fine, I will be here. And taking me out of here is The Trues, Between the End and Once Upon a Time. Stay safe. Enjoy this beautiful weather we have right now. And what more can I say? Take care.

0: From the National Newsroom of the Canadian Press, I'm Lisa Laporte. The World Health Organization is calling for the lifting of travel restrictions on countries impacted by an Ebola outbreak in Africa because they're hindering the response to it. A spokesperson for Immigration Minister Lena Diab says the safety and well-being of Canadians is top priority, noting the current approach will be adapted if needed. An outbreak of a rare type of Ebola that has no licensed vaccine or treatment has ballooned in the Democratic Republic of Congo and spread to neighboring Uganda. Two activists who took part in separate flotilla protests bound for the Gaza Strip say they were mistreated by Israeli authorities who reject those claims. Ihab Lotayef and Safa Chebi spoke with the media on Parliament Hill today about their experience.
1: Under gunpoint, myself and my six boatmates were forced to our knees and searched from throat to feet. We were then placed as hostages at the bow of our boat and held still at gunpoint while their colleagues down inside the cabin used wire cutters, among other things, to destroy beyond any possible repair our engine.
0: NDP MP Heather McPherson says Ottawa needs to meet with the activists and take a tougher line on Israel. Natural Resources Minister Tim Hodgson unveiled close to $130 million in funding today for 56 forestry-related projects across Canada. Hodgson says Canada's forestry sector is the trade canary in the coal mine as it faces structural challenges that go beyond Trump-era tariffs. A big vote in U.S. Congress today regarding military action against Iran. Here's ABC Chief White House Correspondent Mary Bruce.
2: 3 months into this war, Congress is sending the president a powerful message. For the first time, the House has voted to block Trump from continuing this war without congressional approval. Four Republicans joining Democrats to pass this. The move largely symbolic, but it's a striking rebuke of the commander-in-chief.
0: Now, the resolution doesn't stop the war with Iran. The measure next goes to the Senate. And NASA has declared its Mars Maven spacecraft dead.
3: Maven was launched in 2013 to study the red planet's atmosphere. A year later,
4: congratulations, Maven is now in Mars orbit.
5: Fantastic.
3: Maven mysteriously fell silent in early December after passing behind Mars. Data indicated it went into a fast spin, which disrupted its orbit and drained the onboard batteries. NASA has confirmed the mission is over. Officials say four other spacecraft around Mars, two U.S. and two European satellites, will pick up the slack. Maven is expected to remain in orbit for another 50 to 100 years before crashing into Mars. I'm Ed Donahue.
0: This is the Canadian Press. In sports, it's the Toronto Blue Jays against the Atlanta Braves in Major League Baseball action this hour. And it's also game one of the NBA championship final between the New York Knicks and San Antonio Spurs. Women's flag football is going to be a pilot sport at Canadian universities next year. It's also set to make its Olympic debut in Los Angeles in 2028. Canadian women's team head coach Rachel Lessard says universities produce a lot of players for her squad, so having varsity status can make Canada stronger internationally.
6: It's a big deal for us for the quality of our sport, also the credibility of our sport. I mean, we're going to the Olympics, so I feel we need something under the Olympics to bring those athletes up.
0: The Canadian men's and women's flag football teams will take part in the World Championship in August in Dusseldorf, Germany. From the Canadian Press, I'm Lisa Laporte.
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0: Tribeca Film Festival co-founder Jane Rosenthal thought it would be a one-and-done event designed to lift people up after 9/11.
1: It was only how could we bring people back downtown, how we give our neighbors something to look forward to.
0: Her partner Robert De Niro, however, felt otherwise.
2: And my feeling was it would be great if it could be part of the fabric of New York, a New York tradition that just goes on forever.
0: It hasn't gone on forever, but it has become a part of the fabric of New York. This year, the Tribeca Film Festival celebrates its 25th year. Sherry Preston, ABC News, New York.

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1: Schoen even met eens, ja. Zeg een hele doelacht. 98.1 in Whitehorse, 90.5 in the communities. The beat of the different drummer.

0: From the National Newsroom of the Canadian Press, I'm Lisa Laporte. The Ebola outbreak in Central Africa is still growing, but World Health Organization Director General Tedros Adhanom Ghebreyesus says the response is catching up. He told a briefing Wednesday that some challenges remain, like scaling up testing and cutting back on delays in confirming cases.
1: The number of suspected cases has now been reduced to 116 from over 1,000 last week, as we work through the backlog, either confirming them or ruling them out.
0: The world body is also calling for the lifting of travel restrictions on countries impacted by the Ebola outbreak. A spokesperson for Immigration Minister Lena Diab says the safety and well-being of Canadians is top priority, noting the current approach will be adapted if needed. Activists are calling on the federal government to put pressure on Israel over the treatment of Canadians detained in the Mediterranean while part of an aid flotilla en route to the Gaza Strip. The activists say they've received only generic acknowledgments to a letter they sent to Prime Minister Mark Carney and Foreign Affairs Minister Anita Anand a week ago, seeking a meeting on the matter. The federal government is directing the CRTC to back down on its recent decision to triple streamers' financial contributions to Canadian content. It will instead provide $600 million to the sector. This after the Motion Picture Association in the U.S. called on Cabinet to reconsider the current approach, while the U.S. ambassador to Canada called for the policy to be rescinded. Culture Minister Mark Miller says the industry is suffering while money for Canadian content is frozen in litigation.
2: We don't agree entirely with the CRTC's decision. I will be directing the CRTC to review that decision, and from now until then, we'll be actually assuming that role and making sure that people actually get the money they've been asking for.
0: The CRTC said last month it would require large streaming services like Netflix to contribute 15% of their Canadian revenue to Canadian content. Natural Resources Minister Tim Hodgson unveiled close to $130 million in funding Wednesday for 56 forestry-related projects across Canada. And a beloved French-Canadian TV channel is returning, this time on the algorithm.
3: TikTok says it will be bringing back the iconic Quebec pop culture brand Musique Plus. The francophone counterpart to Much Music launches on the app June 11th. It'll feature a new generation of VJs producing content with production company Attraction and Motion Entertainment. The original Much Music channel launched in 1986 and went off the air in 2019. John Kennedy, The Canadian Press.
0: Much Music had a similar and successful digital relaunch on TikTok in 2021. This is The Canadian Press. In sports, the New York Knicks and San Antonio Spurs are at play this hour in Game 1 of the NBA Championship Series. Canada's Félix Auger-Aliassime lost in French Open quarterfinal action today to Italian Flavio Caboli. And women's flag football is going to be a pilot sport at Canadian universities next year. It's also set to make its Olympic debut in Los Angeles in 2028. U Sports Chief Executive Officer Pierre Arsenault says flag football is a fast-growing sport, noting several universities in Quebec and Ontario have women's teams.
4: The growth of women's flag football really across North America right now, and to see the attention that it's grabbing, the fact that it will be in the Olympics for the first time in 2028, we saw the ability for some real momentum around adding this as a U Sports sport.
0: Women's flag football will increase the number of U Sports championships to 24, including 13 women's sports. From the Canadian Press, I'm Lisa Laporte.
5: Well, this car is automatic, systematic, hydromatic. 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

Innocent girls and boys are being deceived every day, and then bought and sold like property. Often they are promised jobs, and then held against their will. They are forced to give up their wages, and their identity, and their freedom. And it begins on streets and highways, parking lots, and truck stops near you. Thousands of young girls and boys don't have the power to change their situation, but you do. This is human trafficking. This toll-free number is simple. 911.

0: From the National Newsroom of the Canadian Press, I'm Lisa Laporte. Security agencies in Canada and those of its close international partners warn that China is using professional networking sites to gather information. They say it's intelligence that would give Beijing a strategic and tactical advantage over the Five Eyes intelligence sharing agencies. Culture Minister Mark Miller says Ottawa is directing the CRTC to back down on its recent decision to triple streamers' financial contributions to Canadian content. He says it will instead provide $600 million to the sector. Miller told reporters on Parliament Hill the fact that the U.S. has identified the Online Streaming Act as a trade irritant wasn't the only reason the government asked for the change of course.
1: It would be disingenuous to suggest that this is the single issue. The reality is we're impatient to make sure that the sector stays vital and stays supported, and that's why we're making that investment of $600 million into the industry.
0: Under the Broadcasting Act, Cabinet doesn't have the authority to overturn a specific decision on streamers' contributions. It must instead direct the CRTC on how to broadly implement the Online Streaming Act. Alberta Premier Danielle Smith, in her first public event in Quebec City, delivered a short speech in French Wednesday and commiserated over the playoff demise of the Montreal Canadiens. Smith told business leaders that she thinks Alberta and Quebec should forge ahead with a stronger economic alliance.
2: So I invite every one of you to start or continue investing in Alberta, to forge new and deepening partnerships with businesses operating in our province, and know that I will be encouraging Alberta businesses to do the same, to turn to Quebec and the natural synergies of our economies as they continue to grow and expand.
0: Smith was said to meet with Quebec Premier Christine Frechette later today. Ford is recalling more than 13,700 vehicles in Canada due to a seatbelt issue as part of a wider recall in the U.S. A Ford Canada spokesperson says the recall affects 2018 to 2022 models of the Ford Expedition and Lincoln Navigator. And SpaceX is detailing plans for going public next month in a move that could have Elon Musk breaking records.
3: When SpaceX goes public this month, it says it plans to raise $75 billion. That would be the largest ever stock market debut and would put Elon Musk in line to become the world's first trillionaire. SpaceX saying initial public offering shares will be set at $135 apiece and that they're going to sell 555 million shares, giving SpaceX a market value of $1.8 trillion. Only six companies in the S&P 500 are worth more than that. SpaceX says Musk's voting power in the public company will come primarily through his ownership of 5.2 billion Class C shares, which give 10 votes for every share held. Alex Stone, EBC News.
0: This is the Canadian Press. In sports, the Atlanta Braves beat the Toronto Blue Jays 7-3 in the second of their three-game series in Major League Baseball action. Canada's Félix Auger-Aliassime lost in French Open quarterfinal action Wednesday to Italian Flavio Cavoli. Women's flag football is going to be a pilot sport at Canadian universities next year. It's also set to make its Olympic debut in Los Angeles in 2028. Calgary's Samantha Hopkins is a defensive back on the national team. She says she's excited her sport will be elevated from club to varsity status at Western University in London, Ontario.
4: We've been fighting for so long to get recognized as a sport at Western and get assistance, have support from the university, because we knew that flag football was going to take off.
0: Over half of the Canadian women's roster for the upcoming World Championship in August is made up of active university players. From the Canadian Press, I'm Lisa Laporte.

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Miguel.

0: From the National Newsroom of the Canadian Press, I'm Lisa Laporte. Security agencies in Canada and those of its close international partners warn China is using professional networking sites to gather information. An alert issued Wednesday by CSIS and agencies in Australia, New Zealand, the UK, and the US says China ultimately seeks privileged military, political, and economic intelligence. Natural Resources Minister Tim Hodgson unveiled close to $130 million in funding Wednesday for 56 forestry-related projects across Canada. He says the country's forestry sector is the trade canary in the coal mine as it faces structural challenges that go beyond Trump-era tariffs. Two activists who took part in separate flotilla protests bound for the Gaza Strip say they were mistreated by Israeli authorities who reject those claims. Ihab Lotayef and Safa Chebi spoke with media on Parliament Hill Wednesday about their experience.
1: Under gunpoint, myself and my six boatmates were forced to our knees and searched from throat to feet. We were then placed as hostages at the bow of our boat and held still at gunpoint while their colleagues down inside the cabin used wire cutters, among other things, to destroy beyond any possible repair our engine.
0: NDP MP Heather McPherson says Ottawa needs to meet with the activists and take a tougher line on Israel. Some of Canada's largest environmental groups were on Parliament Hill Wednesday, urging the Liberal government to reverse course on what they're calling rollbacks of environmental policy. Environmental Defense Director Tim Gray says Prime Minister Carney is proposing the worst evisceration of environmental law in Canadian history.
2: Declaring federal economic zones as law-free areas, broadly undermining environmental rules, approving projects before impacts are studied, and setting aside species protection isn't building. It's destructive and it's dangerous.
0: Speaking to the Canadian Press on his way into his weekly Liberal caucus meeting Wednesday, Carney said the government is absolutely not throwing away environmental protections and cited its new nature strategy. The U.S. House approved a war powers resolution today that would halt the U.S. military action against Iran. Opposition to the war has only grown as the conflict drags on and as U.S. President Trump struggles to negotiate a quick resolution. And a Metro Vancouver ski resort has unveiled what it says is the largest Canadian flag ever made. This is the Canadian Press. In sports, the New York Knicks beat the San Antonio Spurs 105-95 in Game 1 of the NBA Championship Series. The Atlanta Braves beat the Toronto Blue Jays 7-3 in Major League Baseball action. Women's flag football is going to be a pilot sport at Canadian universities next year. It's also set to make its Olympic debut in Los Angeles in 2028. U Sports Chief Executive Officer Pierre Arsenault says flag football is a fast-growing sport, noting several universities in Quebec and Ontario have women's teams.
3: The growth of women's flag football really across North America right now, and to see the attention that it's grabbing, the fact that it will be in the Olympics for the first time in 2028, we saw the ability for some real momentum around adding this as a youth sports sport.
0: Women's flag football will increase the number of U Sports championships to 24, including 13 women's sports. From the Canadian Press, I'm Lisa Laporte.

0: From the National Newsroom of the Canadian Press, I'm Lisa Laporte. CSIS and security agencies from the Five Eyes Intelligence Sharing Alliance say China is using professional networking sites to gather information. CSIS and intelligence agencies from the U.S., U.K., New Zealand, and Australia released an alert about the matter on Wednesday. It states China is looking for privileged military, political, and economic intelligence. Natural Resources Minister Tim Hodgson says additional funding to support the Canadian forestry industry is on top of various supports announced by the federal government for this sector since last August. Hodgson unveiled close to $130 million on Wednesday while in Langford, BC, where he said to meet with Canada's provincial and territorial ministers. The federal government is directing the CRTC to back down on its recent decision to triple streamers' financial contributions to Canadian content and will instead provide $600 million to the sector. This comes after the Motion Picture Association in the U.S. called on Cabinet to reconsider the current approach, and the U.S. ambassador to Canada called for the policy to be rescinded. Culture Minister Mark Miller says the industry is suffering while money for Canadian content is frozen in litigation. The CRTC said last month it would require large streaming services like Netflix to contribute 15% of their Canadian revenues to Canadian content. Ford issued a recall for almost 420,000 of its vehicles in the U.S., including more than 13,000 in Canada, due to a seatbelt issue that may result in an injury in the event of a crash.
1: The National Highway Traffic Safety Administration says in a report that the recall includes certain Ford Expedition and Lincoln Navigator vehicles with the model years 2018 through 2022. The issue involves seat belts that could lock inadvertently, not allowing them to retract or extend, and that could raise the risk of a crash. The company says it's aware of one injury. Vehicle owners will receive a notification in the mail about the recall. Michelle Franzen, ABC News.
0: And a beloved French-Canadian TV channel is returning, this time on the algorithm.
2: TikTok says it will be bringing back the iconic Quebec pop culture brand Musique Plus. The francophone counterpart to Much Music launches on the app June 11th. It'll feature a new generation of VJs producing content with production company Attraction and Motion Entertainment. The original Much Music channel launched in 1986 and went off the air in 2019. Much Music had a similar successful digital relaunch on TikTok in 2021. John Kennedy, The Canadian Press.
0: This is the Canadian Press. In sports, the New York Knicks beat the San Antonio Spurs 105-95 in Game 1 of the NBA Championship Series. The Atlanta Braves beat the Toronto Blue Jays 7-3 in Major League Baseball action. Women's flag football is going to be a pilot sport at Canadian universities next year. It's also set to make its Olympic debut in Los Angeles in 2028. Calgary's Samantha Hopkins is a defensive back on the national team. She says she's excited her sport will be elevated from club to varsity status at Western University in London, Ontario.
3: We've been fighting for so long to get recognized as a sport at Western and get assistance, have support from the university, because we knew that flag football was going to take off.
0: Over half of the Canadian women's roster for the upcoming World Championship in August is made up of active university players. From the Canadian Press, I'm Lisa Laporte. Thank you.

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0: From the National Newsroom of the Canadian Press, I'm Karen Rebo. The British Columbia Review Board has granted a conditional discharge for a man convicted in the brutal slayings of his three children nearly two decades ago. Chairperson Genevieve Boudreau says Alan Schoenborn is to attend a psychiatric clinic for treatment and stay at the Forensic Psychiatric Hospital in Coquitlam if ordered to do so by the board. Boudreau's written disposition says Schoenborn must also report any intimate relationships, maintain good behavior, and not possess or use any weapons or drugs, and the case will be reviewable in a year. It was in 2010 that Schoenborn was found not criminally responsible for the stabbing and smothering of his children, aged 5, 8, and 10, at their Merritt, BC home in 2008. RCMP in northeastern Saskatchewan say their hunt is back on for a suspect in this week's deadly shooting on a remote First Nation northeast of Saskatoon. Mounties arrested two people late Monday, hours after officers found two people had been shot at a home in Pelican Narrows. A 28-year-old woman died at the scene, and an injured man was taken to hospital. The first of two suspects was released soon after, and police announced Wednesday their second suspect has also been let go without charges. Vice Chief of Peter Valentine Cree Nation, Justin Halcrow, says news that the shooter is still on the loose is upsetting.
1: It's very disheartening to know, and very troublesome for our community. While they're in a state of high alert, right? They're traumatized.
0: Mounties have released video footage of a person they believe was the shooter, who was dressed in black with a black head covering while running down the road. U.S. President Donald Trump says he's nominating Acting Attorney General Todd Blanche to serve in the role permanently. A White House aide posted a video on social media of Trump telling those gathered at a White House dinner about his plans. Blanche is Trump's former personal attorney, who has aggressively pursued the Republican president's agenda while leading the Justice Department. He stepped into the acting role after former Attorney General Pam Bondi was fired in April. And the poetry editor of New Yorker magazine, Kevin Young, has won the $130,000 Griffin Poetry Prize for his collection, Night Watch.
2: Young took home the award at a poetry reading in Toronto on Wednesday night. Jurors call the collection Young's most experimental so far, praising it as melancholic and haunting, tackling loneliness, grief, and racial legacies that are deeply American. Young has written 16 books of poetry and prose. He's also the host of the New Yorker's Poetry Podcast. The Griffin Poetry Prize is the largest literary award for a single collection of poetry written in or translated into English. Lisa Laporte, The Canadian Press, Toronto.
0: This is The Canadian Press. In sports, the New York Knicks' winning streak lives on, and they struck first in the NBA Finals. Jalen Brunson scored 30 points, and the Knicks erased a 14-point second-half deficit to beat the San Antonio Spurs in Texas 105-95 in Game 1 of their best-of-seven final series. Former Toronto Raptor OG Anunoby had 17 points for New York, which has won 12 consecutive playoff games. In the WNBA, the New York Liberty beat the Toronto Tempo 97-82 Wednesday night for a third straight win. The home game marked the return of former Liberty coach Sandy Brondello, who led the franchise to its first league championship in 2024. She's now in charge of Toronto's expansion Tempo, though the loss dropped the Tempo to a 5-5 record. In baseball action, Mauricio Dubon hit a go-ahead three-run homer in the third inning, and the MLB-leading Atlanta Braves beat the Toronto Blue Jays 7-3. From the Canadian Press, I'm Karen Rebo.

Schoen even meten, zie ik. Zeg wanneer de doorgaat. 98.1 in Whitehorse, 90.5 in de communities. The beat of the deafened drummer.

If you put stuff on layaway at the dollar store, you might be a Redskin. 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

like an urban toreador. I share wheels on and feet. The cars do the usual dances. Same old crews in the curbside crawl. But the roller girls

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It's like read their lips. Say, Toro, Toro taxi, see you tomorrow, my son. Just let a big truck grease her hip. Oh, she's got a whole world in the city, yeah. Can't

Schöne Vermittlung, ja. Ich habe 98.1 in Whitehorse, 90.5 in the communities. The beat of the deafened drummer.

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Nice and easy. But there's just one thing, you see. 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We always do it nice and rough. But we're going to take the beginning of this song and do it easy. But then we're going to do the finish.

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You only gotta do one thing well to make it in this world, baby. You got a woman waiting for you there. All you ever gotta do is be a good man one time to one woman.

Now this update from the Canadian Press. Toronto will host Prime Minister Mark Carney today as he unveils his government's strategy on artificial intelligence. Carney's also slated to

0: tour an AI institute in the city. AI Minister Evan Solomon said this week Ottawa's new strategy will look to build trust in AI while empowering workers and helping to build Canada. A BC man convicted in the brutal slayings of his three young children in 2008 has been granted a conditional discharge. The BC Review Board says Alan Schoenborn is to attend a psychiatric clinic and return to the Forensic Psychiatric Hospital in Coquitlam if the board so orders. Schoenborn was found not criminally responsible in 2010 for the stabbing and smothering of his children at their home in Merritt. And a new study by the Canadian Climate Institute suggests Ottawa's energy deal with Alberta will do little to reduce Canada's emissions. From the Canadian Press, I'm Karen Rebo. She's nothing like a girl you've ever
1: seen before. Nothing you can. This is Melinda Bruce from Old Crow, Yukon. 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

some of y'all never been down south too much. I'm gonna tell you a little bit about this so that you understand what I'm talking about. Down there we have a plant that grows out in the woods and the fields. Looks something like a turnip green. Nearby calls it poke salad. Poke salad. Used to know a girl lived down there and she'd go out in the evenings and pick her a mess of it. Carry it home and cook it for supper. Cause that's about all they had to eat. They did all right.

Richard Spafford. Straight razor-toting moment. Lord, I must pick my mess up.

ach de chank, ye daechaka, we shortly, kustig, ye de gati, ah, ye awune, atama grandchild to show respect to women.

From the National Newsroom of the Canadian Press, I'm Karen Rebo. Toronto will host Prime Minister Mark Carney today as he unveils his government's strategy on artificial intelligence. The PM is also slated to tour an artificial intelligence institute in the city and meet with researchers. AI Minister Evan Solomon said this week Ottawa's new strategy will look to build trust in AI, empower workers, and help build Canada. The government has said new

0: Privacy and online safety laws will be an important element of building that trust. A BC man convicted in the brutal slayings of his three young children in 2008 has been granted a conditional discharge. The BC Review Board says Alan Schoenborn is to attend a psychiatric clinic and return to the Forensic Psychiatric Hospital in Coquitlam if the board so orders. He must also report any intimate relationships and not possess or use any weapons or drugs. Schoenborn was found not criminally responsible in 2010 for the stabbing and smothering of his children aged 5, 8, and 10 at their home in Merritt. RCMP in northeastern Saskatchewan say their hunt is back on for a suspect in this week's deadly shooting on a remote First Nation. Mounties arrested two people late Monday, hours after officers found two people had been shot at a home in Pelican Narrows. A 28-year-old woman died at the scene and an injured man was taken to hospital. Both suspects have since been released without charges. Chief Peter Beattie of Peter Ballantyne Cree Nation says the community needs emergency safety supports from government.
1: It's been very traumatic for the community and our members that live there. They are still, you know, a lot of them are in fear.
0: Vice Chief Justin Helcrow says news the shooter is still on the loose is disheartening. A new study by the Canadian Climate Institute suggests Ottawa's energy deal with Alberta will do little to reduce Canada's emissions. The analysis out this morning also says the minimal benefits from the Alberta MOU are not enough to offset the prospect of increased oil production. It's mainly because of inefficiencies in the changes to Alberta's industrial carbon pricing system. Canada's Natural Resources Minister says when it comes to trade, Canada's forestry sector is the canary in the coal mine as it faces structural challenges that go beyond Trump-era tariffs. Tim Hodgson was in Langford, B.C. yesterday to meet with provincial and territorial forest ministers, and he unveiled $130 million in funding for 56 forestry-related projects across the country. He also released a report suggesting homegrown problems such as unstable access to fiber are also threatening the industry. He said the funding is on top of the $2 billion in supports Ottawa has already announced since August to help the sector remain competitive in the face of U.S. tariffs. This is the Canadian Press. In sports, the New York Knicks' winning streak lives on, and they struck first in the NBA Finals. Jalen Brunson scored 30 points, and the Knicks erased a 14-point second-half deficit to beat the San Antonio Spurs in Texas, 105-95. New York has won 12 consecutive playoff games. In the WNBA, the New York Liberty beat the Toronto Tempo 97-82 Wednesday night for a third straight win. The loss dropped the Tempo to a 5-5 record. In baseball action, the MLB leading Atlanta Braves beat the Toronto Blue Jays 7-3. And Canada's last hope for a singles title at this year's French Open is over. Montreal tennis star Félix Auger-Aliassime lost in men's quarterfinal action in four sets Wednesday to Italy's Flavio Cavoli. Ottawa's Gabriela Dabrowski and her American partner Evan King will play for the mixed doubles championship today. From the Canadian Press, I'm Karen Ribeau.

I don't want to say it. I don't care what no one thinks. You can take it or leave it.

From the National Newsroom of the Canadian Press, I'm Karen Rebo. Toronto will host Prime Minister Mark Carney today as he unveils his government strategy on artificial intelligence. The PM is also slated to tour an artificial intelligence institute in the city and meet with researchers. AI Minister Evan Solomon said this week Ottawa's new strategy will look to build trust in AI, empower workers, and help build Canada. The government has said new privacy and online safety laws will be an important element of building that trust. A BC man convicted in the brutal slayings of his three young children in 2008 has been granted a conditional discharge. The BC Review Board says Alan Schoenborn is to attend a psychiatric clinic and return to the Forensic Psychiatric Hospital in Coquitlam

0: If the board so orders, he must also report any intimate relationships and not possess or use any weapons or drugs. Schoenborn was found not criminally responsible in 2010 for the stabbing and smothering of his children, aged 5, 8, and 10, at their home in Merritt. RCMP in northeastern Saskatchewan say their hunt is back on for a suspect in this week's deadly shooting on a remote First Nation. Mounties arrested two people late Monday, hours after officers found two people had been shot at a home in Pelican Narrows. A 28-year-old woman died at the scene, and an injured man was taken to hospital. Both suspects have since been released without charges. Chief Peter Beattie of Peter Ballantyne Cree Nation says the community needs emergency safety supports from government.
1: It's been very traumatic for the community and our members that live there. They are still, you know, a lot of them are in fear.
0: Vice Chief Justin Helcrow says news the shooter is still on the loose is disheartening. A new study by the Canadian Climate Institute suggests Ottawa's energy deal with Alberta will do little to reduce Canada's emissions. The analysis out this morning also says the minimal benefits from the Alberta MOU are not enough to offset the prospect of increased oil production. It's mainly because of inefficiencies in the changes to Alberta's industrial carbon pricing system. Canada's Natural Resources Minister says when it comes to trade, Canada's forestry sector is the canary in the coal mine as it faces structural challenges that go beyond Trump-era tariffs. Tim Hodgson was in Langford, B.C. yesterday to meet with provincial and territorial forest ministers, and he unveiled $130 million in funding for 56 forestry-related projects across the country. He also released a report suggesting homegrown problems such as unstable access to fiber are also threatening the industry. He said the funding is on top of the $2 billion in supports Ottawa has already announced since August to help the sector remain competitive in the face of U.S. tariffs. This is the Canadian Press. In sports, the New York Knicks' winning streak lives on, and they struck first in the NBA Finals. Jalen Brunson scored 30 points, and the Knicks erased a 14-point second-half deficit to beat the San Antonio Spurs in Texas, 105-95. New York has won 12 consecutive playoff games. In the WNBA, the New York Liberty beat the Toronto Tempo 97-82 Wednesday night for a third straight win. The loss dropped the Tempo to a 5-5 record. In baseball action, the MLB-leading Atlanta Braves beat the Toronto Blue Jays 7-3. And Canada's last hope for a singles title at this year's French Open is over. Montreal tennis star Félix Auger-Aliassime lost in men's quarterfinal action in four sets Wednesday to Italy's Flavio Cavoli. Ottawa's Gabriela Dabrowski and her American partner Evan King will play for the mixed doubles championship today. From the Canadian Press, I'm Karen Ribeau.

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1: Oh, yeah, what a way to start. Hey, we got a nice song from Little Texas, Stop on a Dime. Good morning, everyone. Carl Carpentier with you. And we have cool country music for you. Yes, we do. We have Tim McGraw and Just to See You Smile.

I just never could quite tell you no. 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

0: Stuart, how are you this morning?
1: Well, I'll be honest with you, didn't sleep very well last night. But other than that, everything's just hunky-dory.
0: There was no thunder or anything like that last night to keep you awake that I was aware of.
1: No, it was, honestly, it was just really, really hot in my apartment. And the portable air conditioning unit that we have, it's great, but it lives out in the living room.
0: So the
1: bedroom was rather warm. Didn't sleep very well, but that's okay, because, you know, I get off in the middle of the afternoon so I can go home and have a nap, which I believe is the plan for today.
0: Oh, yes. Well, we have a meeting. But yeah. We were just looking out our window at Shipyards Park and see this setup for the FIFA event this weekend on Friday. So, you had some information yesterday, and you've already mentioned it, but perhaps some of our listeners haven't heard, but tell us about it.
1: Yeah, so one of the big things that we were worried about yesterday was if it was going to impact the Fireweed Community Market, which is happening later this afternoon.
0: Mm-hmm.
1: I was assured by the folks who were setting up the FIFA stuff yesterday morning that it will not affect that. So the community market is still on for today. They just wanted to get the big stuff set up. They wanted to take their time with it. And they have set up quite a bit. I mean, they've got a portable stage with a screen, which I believe is where they're going to be showing the friendly game between Canada and Ireland at 4:30 tomorrow afternoon. They've got a large soccer ball, and I don't know if that's a statue or if that's just a very, very large inflatable ball. I imagine it's probably a statue. I really hope that we get some confirmation about that before somebody tries to kick it. that'd be a bit of a rough way to start the festivities with broken toes.
0: Broken toes, yeah.
1: They've got a little corral around the stage area, which I presume is going to be backstage in big old air quotes. They've got a few other structures, and I'm not 100% certain what they are for, but I think that they are mostly just the bones.
0: Just of
1: what they're setting up for the FIFA event tomorrow afternoon, which starts at 1 o'clock, and I believe it goes until 9.
0: Yes, 1 o'clock to 9. So that should be a fun day for all the football or soccer, as we call it here in Canada. So all the there's so many players these days in Canada. I mean. Every young person, it seems, play soccer.
1: Yeah, just about. I mean, when I was growing up, soccer was just the thing that most kids did over the summer months. Whether they had aspirations of being athletes or whether their parents just wanted to help them get rid of some excess energy during the summer months. I'm pretty sure that's why my parents got me into the Timbits soccer. and you know what? Why not? You know, it's a great way to stay active, and it's a widely beloved sport. It is treated as a religion in
0: some places.
1: In many places, you know. I mean, South America is a big example. But a good chunk of Europe as well treats it like a religion. So it doesn't have quite the same following in North America, but I mean, we're here thinking about it and we're talking about it. So it's not exactly small either.
0: Tisn't. And tonight for hockey fans, it is the second game of the finals, NHL Stanley Cup Finals. So those enthusiasts it's going to be an entertaining evening to see if Carolina could muster a comeback. They want to win at home, I'm sure.
1: Yeah,
0: Vegas got that good start.
1: Yeah, it was a good start. It was a really good, really close game to start off the Stanley Cup Finals. But you know what? It ain't over till it's over. Carolina's got plenty of opportunities to bring it home. And like we've been saying, this year, just really, we've been very spoiled with excellent hockey.
0: Great hockey throughout the year. Holy moly, look at the time. It's flying by on us there, Stuart. I better get you ready for the news. Here's a little bit of guitar boogie to get you going.

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1: Mostly cloudy and 12 at the Whitehorse Airport, this is Stuart Cardinal Bunnell with the Shona Dem News for Thursday, June 4th. Trondaquitchin First Nation and Yukon University have formalized a collaboration to strengthen culturally inclusive education. On Monday, Trondaquitchin Haka Darren Taylor and Yukon University Vice Chancellor and Interim President Dr. Sheila Rolls executed a memorandum of agreement that enacts Section 17.7 of the First Nations Self-Government Agreement, which mandates negotiations on shared responsibility for designing, delivering, and administering educational programs within Trondaquitchin Traditional Territory. The signing ceremony took place outside Yukon University's Dawson City campus and was attended by elders, citizens, university staff, community members who witnessed the formal commitment to co-developed learning. The agreement follows a significant co-governance deal between Trondaquitchin and the Yukon government in 2024 concerning Robert Service School in Dawson City, continuing momentum toward First Nation leadership in education systems, serving their traditional lands, and ensuring curriculum and services reflect Trondaquitchin values, knowledge, and priorities. Yukon Premier Curry Dixon has issued a statement following the death of former member of the Yukon Legislative Assembly, Margaret Commodore. In his statement, Premier Dixon says that Commodore was the first First Nations woman to serve as a minister in a Canadian legislature. Commodore was a member of the Stalo Nation, born in Chilliwack, British Columbia in 1932. She represented Whitehorse North Centre from 1982 to 1992, serving as Minister of Health and Human Resources from 1986 to 1989, and as Minister of Justice from 1989 to 1992. Dixon said in his statement that Commodore's public service was grounded in courage, advocacy, and a deep commitment to community. She helped build and support organizations such as Kyoshi's Place, the Yukon Association of Non-Status Indians, and the Yukon Native Hockey Association. Dixon offered condolences to Commodore's family and friends on behalf of the Yukon government and announced that flags would be flown at half-mast in her honor at the Jim Smith Building and Taylor House. The City of Whitehorse has closed a section of the Millennium Trail in Riverdale. In a media release, the city announced that erosion in the area is causing increased risk to public safety. Late last week, the city installed signs and barricades along the trail to warn residents of an undercut bank along the river. As a result of continued erosion, the city has installed temporary fencing around the eroded area and has established a temporary detour from Robert Campbell Bridge along the sidewalk and bike lanes on Lewes Boulevard and Nisutland Drive. The detour will reconnect with the Millennium Trail at the pathway access near the Alsek Road intersection. In the release, the city says that the closure is expected to remain in place until the end of next week at the earliest. That's the Shona Dem News for Thursday, June 4th. 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For Shona Dem News, I'm Stuart Cardinal Bunnell.
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That is, I love it. Starting this set with My Baby Don't Tolerate. I love it. Such an interesting musician, singer, artist. A lot of great tunes from that gentleman. And the next gentleman that I have lined up for you, well, a lot of great tunes from him. And it is Alan Jackson and Chattahoochee.

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That was If You Love Me, Let Me Know, Ms. Olivia Newton-John. And our next artist up is a Canadian artist, Gord Bamford, with Little Guy.

Oh, yeah, Mr. Gord Bamford with Little Guy. It's time for the weather, folks. Beaver Creek, 14 degrees, the wind southwest at 8. Burwash is partly cloudy, 11 degrees, the wind west-northwest at 5. Carmax is 13 degrees and calm. Dawson, mostly cloudy and calm. And for Faro, mostly cloudy, 14 degrees, and the wind west-northwest at 8. Haines Junction is 8 degrees with the wind north-northwest at 2. Mayo is sunny, 11 degrees, and the wind southwest at 5. Old Crow, 4 degrees, the wind north-northeast, 33, and gusts of 47. Pelly Ranch, Fort Selkirk, 4 degrees, and 11 degrees, correction, for Pelly, and the wind west at 5. Rock River is 5 degrees, windy there, the wind east 49 and gusts of 65. Teslin is cloudy, 10 degrees and calm. Watson Lake is a warm spot at 14 degrees, the wind west-northwest at 8. And Whitehorse, mostly cloudy, 12 degrees and calm. So there we go, folks. We're all caught up in the weather in our area. And let's go now to an old song, a classic, I guess you can call it, from a classic pop artist, Billy Joe Royal, doing country. This is Boardwalk Angel.

0: From the National Newsroom of the Canadian Press, I'm Karen Rebo. Toronto will host Prime Minister Mark Carney today as he unveils his government strategy on artificial intelligence. The PM is also slated to tour an artificial intelligence institute in the city and meet with researchers. AI Minister Evan Solomon said this week Ottawa's new strategy will look to build trust in AI, empower workers, and help build Canada. The government has said new privacy and online safety laws will be an important element of building that trust. A BC man convicted in the brutal slayings of his three young children in 2008 has been granted a conditional discharge. The BC Review Board says Alan Schoenborn is to attend a psychiatric clinic and return to the Forensic Psychiatric Hospital in Coquitlam if the board so orders. He must also report any intimate relationships and not possess or use any weapons or drugs. Schoenborn was found not criminally responsible in 2010 for the stabbing and smothering of his children, aged 5, 8, and 10, at their home in Merritt. RCMP in northeastern Saskatchewan say their hunt is back on for a suspect in this week's deadly shooting on a remote First Nation. Mounties arrested two people late Monday, hours after officers found two people had been shot at a home in Pelican Narrows. A 28-year-old woman died at the scene, and an injured man was taken to hospital. Both suspects have since been released without charges. Chief Peter Beattie of Peter Ballantyne Cree Nation says the community needs emergency safety supports from government.
1: It's been very traumatic for the community and our members that live there. They are still, a lot of them are in fear.
0: Vice Chief Justin Halcrow says news the shooter is still on the loose is disheartening. A new study by the Canadian Climate Institute suggests Ottawa's energy deal with Alberta will do little to reduce Canada's emissions. The analysis out this morning also says the minimal benefits from the Alberta MOU are not enough to offset the prospect of increased oil production. It's mainly because of inefficiencies in the changes to Alberta's industrial carbon pricing system. Canada's Natural Resources Minister says when it comes to trade, Canada's forestry sector is the canary in the coal mine as it faces structural challenges that go beyond Trump-era tariffs. Tim Hodgson was in Langford, B.C. yesterday to meet with provincial and territorial forest ministers, and he unveiled $130 million in funding for 56

forestry-related projects across the country. He also released a report suggesting homegrown problems, such as unstable access to fiber, are also threatening the industry. He said the funding is on top of the $2 billion in supports Ottawa has already announced since August to help the sector remain competitive in the face of U.S. tariffs. This is the Canadian Press. In sports, the New York Knicks' winning streak lives on, and they struck first in the NBA Finals. Jalen Brunson scored 30 points, and the Knicks erased a 14-point second-half deficit to beat the San Antonio Spurs in Texas, 105-95. New York has won 12 consecutive playoff games. In the WNBA, the New York Liberty beat the Toronto Tempo 97-82 Wednesday night for a third straight win. The loss dropped the Tempo to a 5-5 record. In baseball action, the MLB leading Atlanta Braves beat the Toronto Blue Jays 7-3. And Canada's last hope for a singles title at this year's French Open is over. Montreal tennis star Felix Auger-Aliassime lost in men's quarterfinal action in four sets Wednesday to Italy's Flavio Cavoli. Ottawa's Gabriela Dabrowski and her American partner Evan King will play for the mixed doubles championship today. From the Canadian Press, I'm Karen Ribeau.

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1: Oh, that was a start that I had with. Oh, where are we? Garth Brooks, Huey Lewis, Working for a Living. Oh, okay, I hit the wrong switch and I was getting feedback on myself, Tabernacle. Pardon moi. Okay, we have, well, first of all, I want to get the proper intro.
0: And now, Driving with Jens.
1: Hey, Jens, how are you this fine morning?
2: Fantastic. How are you doing, Carl?
1: I'm okay. And we were talking earlier about the heartache I had with my Montreal Canadiens getting eliminated from the playoffs, but I'm getting better.
2: You're over it? You're recovering?
1: I think I've recovered, yes.
2: Well, listen, I'm a diehard Oilers fan, so I was heartbroken in the first round.
1: Oh, the first round, yeah.
2: You were heartbroken in the second.
1: In the second.
2: Actually, or the third.
1: The third. Yeah. Montreal made it right to the third round and then stalled. Yes. But that's the name of the game. So, car apps, Jens.
2: Yeah, we got, there's some pretty cool apps out there that you could use. One is Carfax.
1: Uh-huh.
2: You could download the app. You could put in a VIN. You'd have to pay a fee. You could see if there's ever been any accidents on the car. Probably see a service history of the car. So if you were thinking of buying one, that would be a great when you finalize to a car, right?
1: Mm-hmm.
2: Auto Trader. I love the site. Same thing. If you're looking for a car, put in your area, the car you're looking for. You'll find the ones closest to you, and you can see a price scale of you know, what they're going for. So if you wanted to know what your car was worth, you could go in and take a look, keeping in mind that's a retail value. So
1: yeah.
2: You could put in your area, your car, your make, model, how many kilometers are on it. I'm surprised with the price of gas. They don't ask you if you got a full tank before they put a value on it. And you can find out what it's worth.
1: Oh, yeah.
2: So on the gas note, nice segue, Gas Buddy.
1: There's a Gas Buddy.
2: It's called Gas Buddy. Now, it's user-driven. So you open the app, you set up an account, it's free. You can see the closest gas stations to where you are. Now, in Whitehorse, it's smaller, but in the big city, it would show you too, and shows you what their price of gas is. So, and I've looked in Whitehorse, and most stations, not all, are in there, and there is a difference in price. You can see a clear difference in price. So when you go there, you can also tap that was the correct price or not, and tell the app to change the price. So that's fantastic for figuring out, you know, where to get the best price for gas.
1: And what is it today?
2: I don't have it open, but it shows them, and there is a spread on them.
1: Yeah.
2: You know, you got Waze, Google Maps. Mm-hmm. There's lots of great apps for finding where you are. Drivo is a great app. It's Drivvo. You can manage your vehicle expenses, track your fuel economy, really keep a good eye on all your car numbers. There's a couple that I really like, though. Find My Car.
1: Oh, so we need that. Yes.
2: Find My Car. Well, here, you know, we
1: not
2: know.
1: Not so much, but.
2: Say you lived in a suburb of Vancouver or Richmond, like maybe Steveston or something.
1: Mm-hmm.
2: You're going into Richmond Center to get your hair and nails done, and you want to be to find your white Volvo when you get back out of there. Well, because there's parking right around the mall. When you park, you can pin where you are, actually take a picture of stuff around your car to help you find it when you get back in there.
1: Oh, yeah. I've known when I've gone to big shopping malls in Vancouver, and I'm saying, where in the heck are we parked?
2: Well, you go in one door, and because the parking surrounds the mall, that's a great app. There are a couple apps, PlugShare, ChargeHub, and they're for charging stations for electric cars. So again, you set up an account. It's free to set up an account. It would show you what chargers with the adapter that you need are within a distance of you. So you could go there and charge up. It also shows you what other amenities are at that charging station, because you're going to have to wait, right? So is there food? Is there bathrooms? Is there Wi-Fi? So it's a really great app to have. Now, again, in town, you're going to know where the chargers are. But when you're traveling, to have that app and see what chargers are close, that's fantastic.
1: All right. Well, that's certainly what you need these days. And do we have enough chargers for electric vehicles in the north?
2: Well, that's the thing. I know they're adding them all the time, and they're trying to keep the maintenance up on them. But that both those apps have some user contributions to it. So if the charger was down, it could be made a note that this charger's down or this is happening, right? And I think even congestion. So there, I'll finish with, this is a fun app. It's XLR8, the letter XLR8. Sort of says accelerate. So you download the app. In the app is you can listen to the sound of 100 different cars, race cars, all different kinds of historical cars. You can link it to your car through Bluetooth or with an adapter, right, hardwired. And it will emulate your driving with that car. So you set it up. It's just a fun thing. I've actually tried it, and it works. So you set it up. You want to sound like a Maserati when you pull away from the light. You in just inside the car as you go around corners. And braking. It's a fun app, but it can make inside your car sound like 100 different cars, and it's emulating actually what the car is doing at the time. Crazy.
1: Oh.
2: And there's tons of fun apps. If you Google car apps, you can find lists like 100 car apps. There's all kinds of weirdo car apps out there, but these are just some of the bigger ones, and they make life easier.
1: So we want apps that make our life easier for sure. And I suppose when you find the time, a fun app never hurts.
2: Never hurts. Exactly.
1: Liven up your drive a bit, eh?
2: That's right.
1: Well, musically, you came up with an artist that, she's pretty popular, actually.
2: Miley Cyrus.
1: Miley, yes.
2: So it's her cover of the song Sweet Jane.
1: Sweet Jane.
2: So Sweet Jane is a Lou Reed tune. Who also
1: Take
2: a Walk on the Wild Side. So Velvet Underground did the song. Mott the Hoople did the song. Across different genres. Metallica did it with Lou Reed once. Cowboy Junkies, I think, stole it.
1: Yeah, Junkies, I saw that.
2: I think they owned it when they did their version. I thought it was the best version to date. Hers is similar to Cowboy Junkies, but see what you think of Miley's version of Sweet Jane.
1: All righty, here is Sweet Jane, done by Miley Cyrus, folks. Thanks, Jens.

0: That is Miley Cyrus with Sweet Jane, and that's a pretty sweet song. And before we get to our next song by Little Big Town and Pontoon, we have these messages for you.
1: Road closures will be in effect on Summit Road and Roundell Road in Hillcrest between July and September for water and sewer upgrades. This is part of the Phase 1 Hillcrest Reconstruction Project and is a joint effort by Castle Rock Enterprises and the City of Whitehorse. 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

0: And that was Little Big Town with Pontoon, one of my favorite songs from that group. Well, Stuart, the sun hasn't really come out yet, and I'm concerned that this might turn into a bit of a shower.
1: Well, I mean, Environment Canada is saying that we're not expecting showers today, which is nice.
0: Just overcast, okay.
1: Yeah, but yeah, mostly cloudy for the entire day.
0: Mm.
1: The skies are supposed to clear up later tonight, but
0: yeah,
1: no rain for Whitehorse in the forecast today. That doesn't mean it's not coming, just that it's not in the forecast.
0: Just not in the forecast. Okay. Well, it'll be hopefully a good enough day for the folks attending the market.
1: Mm-hmm. Yeah. I'm hoping that it's. And I mean, if it's cloudy and warm, which I think is what we're expecting, high of 25 today, then, you know, that'll be fine. I would prefer a little more sun and a little cooler temperature myself, but I'll take what I can get. I mean, it's the first week of June. I'm happy to take weather that is not reminiscent of winter right now.
0: Yeah, it's a first week that we had summer. And I actually had to turn on the air conditioner yesterday afternoon, would you believe? It was so warm inside the car.
1: You know what? This summery weather hit us like a ton of bricks.
0: Mm.
1: It really did because I mean, last week wasn't cold, right? But it was on the cool side of what you would expect.
0: Yes, I would say coolish.
1: Yeah, it was coolish for late May. And then all of a sudden, we're hitting mid-20s in the span of just a few days. And for folks like me who are not built for the heat, that hits you like a ton of bricks.
0: Mm-hmm.
1: but you know what? It's a pretty good indication that we're going to have a warm summer. I remember last summer was a bit on the chilly side. Our friend and colleague, Penaby from the newsroom, he spent the entire summer going, okay, when is the summer weather coming up? When is it coming? and you know, we got to September and the temperature started to dip again, and he goes, so what, did they just cancel summer this year?
0: So it seems.
1: No, I think we're gonna get some nice seasonally appropriate weather this year.
0: It'll happen. Well, Reba McEntire is ready with Take It Back, and that'll help Stuart get all set up with the news.

0: from our studios in Whitehorse, Yukon. This is the Shonathem News.
1: Mainly cloudy and 13 at the Whitehorse Airport, this is Stuart Cardinal Bunnell with the Shonathem News for Thursday, June 4th. Trondaquichin First Nation and Yukon University have formalized a collaboration to strengthen culturally inclusive education. On Monday, Trondaquichin Haka Darren Taylor and Yukon University Vice Chancellor and Interim President Dr. Sheila Rolls executed a memorandum of agreement that enacts Section 17.7 of the First Nations Self-Government Agreement, which mandates negotiations on shared responsibility for designing, delivering, and administering educational programs within Trondaquichin Traditional Territory. The signing ceremony took place outside Yukon University's Dawson City campus and was attended by elders, citizens, university staff, and community members who witnessed the formal commitment to co-developed learning. The agreement follows a significant co-governance deal between Trondaquichin and the Yukon government in 2024 concerning Robert Service School in Dawson City, continuing momentum towards First Nation leadership in education systems, serving their traditional lands, and ensuring curriculum and services reflect Trondaquichin values, knowledge, and priorities. Yukon Premier Curry Dixon has issued a statement following the death of former member of the Yukon Legislative Assembly, Margaret Commodore. In his statement, Premier Dixon says that Commodore was the first First Nations woman to serve as a minister in a Canadian legislature. Commodore was a member of the Stalo Nation, born in Chilliwack, British Columbia in 1932. She represented Whitehorse North Centre from 1982 to 1992, serving as Minister of Health and Human Resources from 1986 to 1989. And as Minister of Justice from 1989 to 1992. Dixon said in his statement that Commodore's public service was grounded in courage, advocacy, and a deep commitment to community. She helped build and support organizations such as Kyoshi's Place, Yukon Association of Non-Status Indians, and the Yukon Native Hockey Association. Dixon offered condolences to Commodore's family and friends on behalf of the Yukon government and announced that flags would be flown at half-mast in her honor at the Jim Smith Building and Taylor House. The City of Whitehorse has closed a section of the Millennium Trail in Riverdale. In a media release, the city announced that erosion in the area is causing an increased risk to public safety. Late last week, the city installed signs and barricades along the trail to warn residents of an undercut bank along the river. As a result of continued erosion, the city has installed temporary fencing around the eroded area and has established a temporary detour from Robert Campbell Bridge along the sidewalks and bike lanes on Lewes Boulevard and Nasutland Drive. The detour will reconnect with the Millennium Trail at the pathway access near the Alsek Road intersection. In the release, the city says that the closure is expected to remain in place until the end of next week at the earliest. The government of Yukon has announced nearly $50,000 in funding for 13 community projects through the Youth Investment Fund. According to a media release, initiatives receiving funding this spring include youth leadership training, substance use prevention, peer mentoring, and recreation programs. The projects aim to provide positive opportunities for youth under 19, promoting confidence, leadership skills, and healthy lifestyles. In the release, Yukon Premier Curry Dixon emphasized the government's commitment to supporting young Yukoners who will shape the territory's future. This intake's recipients include Boys and Girls Club Yukon, Bite Empowering Youth, Freedom Trails Therapeutic Riding Association, Marsh Lake Community Society, Music Yukon, Youth of Today Society, the Town of Faro, and the Town of Watson Lake. The next application deadline is October 1st, 2026. The fund supports short-term projects that benefit young Yukoners, with eligible groups able to apply for funding between $500 and $5,000. The release says that funded projects will help youth stay active, build self-esteem, and foster positive connections in their communities. That's the Shonafem News for Thursday, June 4th. To read stories from this and previous newscasts, visit our website, shonafm.com/news. If you have a news tip, you can reach the newsroom through our email, news@shonafm.com. For Shonafem News, I'm Stuart Cardinal Bunnell.
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From ABC News Tech Trends. President Trump has signed a new executive order on AI. It asks tech companies like OpenAI, Anthropic, and Google to submit their latest models to the government for review 30 days before their release to the public. That's a shorter window than an earlier draft of this order, which had called for 90 days. But even still, it's a significant move for the Trump administration, which so far has taken a hands-off approach to AI regulation. Meta now says Instagram's teen accounts are expanding to its other platforms, Facebook and WhatsApp. The specialized accounts make teenagers' profiles private and give parents more control over what their kids can see. And Uber has released its latest Lost and Found Index. The top items left behind in Ubers include phones, wallets, and luggage. And among what Uber calls the most unique items left behind this year, a toboggan, an ankle monitor, and not one, but two wedding dresses. With Tech Trends, I'm Mike Dubusky, ABC News.

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2: And we started that set with Darren Holden, Elastic Electricity, and Stephen Shijens, The Yukon Doesn't Care. And now, Marty Stewart with Thanks to You.

Oh, yes, indeed. Marty Stewart, thanks to you. And now we have Diet and the Love Soldiers with Grandfather's Country.

Oh, yeah, that is such a great song, Diet. Wrote Diet and the Love Soldier's Grandfather's Country. Our next artist, Waiting in the Wings. Oh, I've got to make them wait for a minute longer because I really should get you updated on the weather. And it looks like this. Beaver Creek is 14 degrees, the wind west at 8. Burwash, partly cloudy, 16 degrees, the wind west-northwest, 14. Carmax is at 17 degrees. That's the warm spot. And it is calm. Dawson is mostly cloudy, 6 degrees and calm. And for Farrell, mostly cloudy, 14 degrees with the wind west-northwest at 8. Haines Junction, 9 degrees, the wind north-northeast at 2. For Mayo, mainly sunny, 14 degrees and the wind west at 4. Old Crow, 3 degrees, a bit windy, the wind northeast 27 with gust of 46. Pelly Ranch, Fort Selkirk area, 15 degrees, the wind west at 4. Rock River, 4 degrees, the wind east 36, gusting to 54. For Teslin, it's cloudy, 9 degrees and calm. Watson Lake, mostly cloudy, 16 degrees with the wind west at 3. White Horse, mostly cloudy, 14 degrees and the wind northeast at 4. And now, back to the music. I got Leroy Parnell with Tender Moment.

That is none other than Leroy Parnell. And time for another song from, from Greg Hanna. She Means Everything to Me.

0: From the National Newsroom of the Canadian Press, I'm Karen Rebo. Toronto will host Prime Minister Mark Carney today as he unveils his government's strategy on artificial intelligence. The PM is also slated to tour an artificial intelligence institute in the city and meet with researchers. AI Minister Evan Solomon said this week Ottawa's new strategy will look to build trust in AI, empower workers, and help build Canada. The government has said new privacy and online safety laws will be an important element of building that trust. A BC man convicted in the brutal slayings of his three young children in 2008 has been granted a conditional discharge. The BC Review Board says Alan Schoenborn is to attend a psychiatric clinic and return to the Forensic Psychiatric Hospital in Coquitlam if the board so orders. He must also report any intimate relationships and not possess or use any weapons or drugs. Schoenborn was found not criminally responsible in 2010 for the stabbing and smothering of his children, aged 5, 8, and 10, at their home in Merritt. RCMP in northeastern Saskatchewan say their hunt is back on for a suspect in this week's deadly shooting on a remote First Nation. Mounties arrested two people late Monday, hours after officers found two people had been shot at a home in Pelican Narrows. A 28-year-old woman died at the scene, and an injured man was taken to hospital. Both suspects have since been released without charges. Chief Peter Beatty of Peter Ballantyne Cree Nation says the community needs emergency safety supports from government.
1: It's been very traumatic for the community and our members that live there. They are still, you know, a lot of them are in fear.
0: Vice Chief Justin Helcrow says news the shooter is still on the loose is disheartening. A new study by the Canadian Climate Institute suggests Ottawa's energy deal with Alberta will do little to reduce Canada's emissions. The analysis out this morning also says the minimal benefits from the Alberta MOU are not enough to offset the prospect of increased oil production. It's mainly because of inefficiencies in the changes to Alberta's industrial carbon pricing system. Canada's Natural Resources Minister says when it comes to trade, Canada's forestry sector is the canary in the coal mine as it faces structural challenges that go beyond Trump-era tariffs. Tim Hodgson was in Langford, B.C. yesterday to meet with provincial and territorial forest ministers, and he unveiled $130 million in funding for 56 forestry-related projects across the country. He also released a report suggesting homegrown problems such as unstable access to fiber are also threatening the industry. He said the funding is on top of the $2 billion in supports Ottawa has already announced since August to help the sector remain competitive in the face of U.S. tariffs. This is the Canadian Press. In sports, the New York Knicks' winning streak lives on, and they struck first in the NBA Finals. Jalen Brunson scored 30 points, and the Knicks erased a 14-point second-half deficit to beat the San Antonio Spurs in Texas, 105-95. New York has won 12 consecutive playoff games. In the WNBA, the New York Liberty beat the Toronto Tempo.

0: 97-82 Wednesday night for a third straight win. The loss dropped the tempo to a 5-5 record. In baseball action, the MLB leading Atlanta Braves beat the Toronto Blue Jays 7-3. And Canada's last hope for a singles title at this year's French Open is over. Montreal tennis star Félix Auger-Aliassime lost in men's quarterfinal action in four sets Wednesday to Italy's Flavio Cavoli. Ottawa's Gabriela Dabrowski and her American partner Evan King will play for the mixed doubles championship today. From the Canadian Press, I'm Karen Ribeau.
1: It's gonna be funky.

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1: And that was the Zac Brown Band to start the set, Keep Me In Mind. Our next artist up is Leanne Rimes, On the Side of Angels. Hey, have any one of you been watching 991 Nashville? Leanne Rimes is in that series and is one of the key antagonists and doing quite a bang-up job of being a nasty person. And interesting series if you get a chance. If you haven't already caught a few, check it out. Nashville 919911. Here she is, Leanne Rimes, On the Side of Angels.

Ms. Leanne Rimes, on the side of angels, 12 minutes after 9, obviously. And we have Coal Window Pane. This is done by Michael Lee Austin.

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0: Oh, that is Mr. Garth Brooks there, Stuart, and the Beaches of Cheyenne. And what is your opinion of the fine artist by the name of Garth Brooks? Did you get a chance to listen to a bit of his music in your time?
1: I'm certain that I have heard lots of Garth Brooks' music in my time. Whether I recognized it as being Garth Brooks or not is another story entirely. I'm kind of the same way with a lot of artists that I end up hearing on the radio. Mm-hmm. Is I'll hear a song and I'll go, oh, okay, this is nice, and then the announcer will come on and say, yeah, that was this artist that you have known for years, and I go, oh, okay, all right. So it's. I should probably be brushing up on some of my music history here, I'm certain that I've heard a lot of Garth Brooks.
0: Oh, he's big. It was big. Still is, actually. Is very popular. You hear his music regularly wherever you go on radio. And, you know, particularly if you're listening to the country stations. And, he's hanging in there, plays Las Vegas a lot.
1: Yeah, that would be, that's kind of the dream gig for a performer to have a show in Vegas at all is brilliant, but to regularly do shows in Vegas, that's a life-changing opportunity, even among performers.
0: You know, my favorite, Vegas is crazy, and so many shows to go, but, my favorite show was Cirque du Soleil doing Jailhouse Rock or Elvis Presley.
1: Oh,
0: and
1: very
0: it was,
1: nice.
0: Oh my goodness, it was a spectacular show. Combining one of my heroes, musical heroes, the king, Elvis Presley, and the acrobatics of Cirque du Soleil. It was really fabulous.
1: Yeah. I've seen a few Cirque du Soleil shows everywhere but Vegas. Mm. When I went to Vegas, you know who I saw? It was another long-standing residency. Mm-hmm. It was Penn and Teller.
0: Oh, the
1: magicians.
0: The magicians.
1: Oh
0: yeah.
1: My word! And the honestly, I think the best thing about watching Penn and Teller versus other magicians is that they will straight up tell you, this is all nonsense. Every single thing that we do is nonsense. But Penn Jillette said something beautiful. He said, magic doesn't trick your brain because you are stupid. Magic tricks your brain because magic is stupid. And as he explains magic tricks, there's a part of you going, okay, I understand the words coming out of your mouth, and then your eyes are going, yeah, but magic. Oh man, it was a spectacular show. If I ever end up in Vegas again, I'm gonna go see Penn and Teller again.
0: Penn and Teller, yes, and the radio. Speaking of magic of radio, our fellow. Well, Charles Eshelman has moved to Dawson City and won't be doing his show, but we have a lady coming in for the summer, and it's someone that I work with over the years, way back in the 2000s, actually, Elaine Shorty. So, folks, Elaine is going to be coming in for the summer, filling in Charles Eshelman's slot, and 10 to 1.
1: Yeah, and she was in yesterday, and mm-hmm. and I had a quick chat with her, and she told me that she was the first voice of Indigenous Connections, so it's a bit of a homecoming for Elaine as well.
0: Yes, she is a familiar voice to a lot of our listeners, so that it's nice to have her back for sure. Well, it's getting to be that time, and to allow Stuart to get set up, we're going to have a song by Steve Warner, and it's called Lonely Woman Make Good Lovers.

0: From our studios in Whitehorse, Yukon, this is the Shonatem News.
1: Mostly cloudy and 15 at the Whitehorse Airport. This is Stuart Cardinal Bunnell with the Shonafem News for Thursday, June 4th. Trondikwitchin First Nation and Yukon University have formalized a collaboration to strengthen culturally inclusive education. On Monday, Trondikwitchin Haka Darren Taylor and Yukon University Vice Chancellor and Interim President Dr. Sheila Rolls executed a memorandum of agreement that enacts Section 17.7 of the First Nations Self-Government Agreement, which mandates negotiations on shared responsibility for designing, delivering, and administering educational programs within Trondikwitchin traditional territory. The signing ceremony took place outside Yukon University's Dawson City campus and was attended by elders, citizens, university staff, and community members who witnessed the formal commitment of to co-developed learning. The agreement follows a significant co-governance deal between Trondikwitchin and the Yukon government in 2024 concerning Robert Service School in Dawson City, continuing momentum toward First Nation leadership in education systems, serving their traditional lands, and ensuring curriculum and services reflect Trondikwitchin values, knowledge, and priorities. Yukon Premier Curry Dixon has issued a statement following the death of former member of the Yukon Legislative Assembly, Margaret Commodore. In his statement, Premier Dixon says that Commodore was the first First Nations woman to serve as minister and serve as a minister in a Canadian legislature. Commodore was a member of the Stolo Nation, born in Chilliwack, British Columbia in 1932. She represented Whitehorse North Centre from 1982 to 1992, serving as Minister of Health and Human Resources from 1986 to 1989, and as Minister of Justice from 1989 to 1992. Dixon said in his statement that Commodore's public service was grounded in courage, advocacy, and a deep commitment to community. She helped build and support organizations such as Kyoshi's Place, the Yukon Association of Non-Status Indians, and the Yukon Native Hockey Association. Dixon offered condolences to Commodore's family and friends on behalf of the Yukon government and announced that flags would be flown at half-mast in her honor at the Jim Smith Building and Taylor House. The City of Whitehorse has closed a section of the Millennium Trail in Riverdale. In a media release, the city announced that the erosion in the area is causing an increased risk to public safety. Late last week, the city installed signs and barricades along the trail to warn residents of an undercut bank along the river. As a result of continued erosion, the city has installed temporary fencing around the eroded area and has established a temporary detour from Robert Campbell Bridge along the sidewalks and bike lanes on Lewes Boulevard and the Sutland Drive. The detour will reconnect with the Millennium Trail at the pathway access near the Ulsick Road intersection. In the release, the city says that the closure is expected to remain in place until the end of next week at the earliest. The government of Yukon has announced nearly $50,000 in funding for 13 community projects through the Youth Investment Fund. According to a media release, initiatives receiving funding this spring include youth leadership training, substance use prevention, peer mentoring, and recreation programs. The projects aim to provide positive opportunities for youth under 19, promoting confidence, leadership skills, and healthy lifestyles. In the release, Yukon Premier Curry Dixon emphasized the government's commitment to supporting young Yukoners who will shape the territory's future. This intake's recipients include Boys and Girls Club Yukon, Bite Empowering Youth, Freedom Trails Therapeutic Riding Association, Marsh Lake Community Society, Music Yukon, Youth of Today Society, the Town of Faro, and the Town of Watson Lake. The next application deadline is October 1st, 2026. The release says that funded projects will help youth stay active, build self-esteem, and foster positive connections with their communities. That's the Shonafem News for Thursday, June 4th. To read stories from this and previous newscasts, visit our website, shonafm.com/news. If you have a news tip, you can reach the newsroom through our email, news@shonafm.com. For Shonafem News, I'm Stuart Cardinal Bunnell.
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0: Oh, yeah, we started our set with David Kirsch, If I Never Stop Loving You, and John Michael Montgomery just gave us How Was I to Know. And right after this message, we're coming back with Carolyn Dawn Johnson and Taking Back My Brave.
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Oh, what a song. Carolyn Dawn Johnson and Taking Back My Brave. Our next brave artist is the fellow by the name of Drake Milligan, and he's honky-tonkin' about

Honky talking about the Reklaws and Drew Milligan together. And what a fine song that is. Our next fine song is, well, coming up, but first of all, I'll give you the weather around our listening area. And we, of course, start at the top of the list. And on top of the list is Beaver Creek. They're mostly cloudy, 15 degrees, the wind west 12. Burwash, 16 degrees, the wind northwest 13. Carmax, 18 degrees, and the wind north northwest at 11. Dawson is partly cloudy, 9 degrees, and the wind south at 4. For Faro, mostly cloudy, 14 degrees, and the wind north at 5. Haines Junction, 9 degrees, the wind southwest at 5. For Mayo, mainly sunny, 16 degrees, the wind southwest at 5. Pelly Ranch, Fort Selkirk, 17 degrees, the wind southwest at 3. Old Crow, it is the cold spot at 1 degree, very windy. The wind northeast, 33 with gust of 42. For Rock River, they're also windy, 4 degrees, east 36, gust of 54. And Pelly Ranch, Fort Selkirk, 17 degrees, the wind southwest at 3. Teslin is cloudy, 13 degrees and calm. Watson Lake is a warm spot there at 19 degrees, and the wind southeast at 6. For Whitehorse, mostly cloudy, 15 degrees, and the wind north-northwest at 3. All right. So we roll on into a song called My Baby Loves Me. It's by Martina McBride.

Ms. Martina McBride, and now I have a Vancouver artist, singer, songwriter, Sean Austin, and in this song, his big hit from 2023, Tailgate to Heaven, it features Chris Lane. So Sean Austin and Chris Lane, Tailgate to Heaven.

We hope that you can join us for that. We always look forward to being able to keep you happy with the best music we can find. And so I'll just boogie out of here with Guitar Boogie. You all have a great day.

0: from the Canadian Press. Ottawa's new National Artificial Intelligence Strategy says Canada has a major AI adoption gap. To combat that, Prime Minister Mark Carney announced plans to increase use of AI through free training for all Canadians. The government says it is looking to build trust through legislation that tackles concerns about surveillance pricing and chatbot safety. A new industry-led alliance is aimed at growing the skilled workforce for Canada's mining industry. It's part of the Prime Minister's drive to build a more independent economy. Parliamentary Budget Officer Annette Ryan says Ottawa has less than a 1% chance of maintaining the key fiscal anchor of shrinking the deficit as a share of the economy every year. Canada's top court has dealt a blow to poker players who appealed the Federal Revenue Agency's declaration that they had to pay tax on poker winnings. And experts say children can develop better personal finance skills if they have access to a bank account at a younger age. From the Canadian Press, I'm Naira Ahmed.
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Are you a registered Carcross Tagish First Nation citizen or beneficiary attending a post-secondary program? If so, then you may be eligible to apply to have a portion of your education costs sponsored by the Carcross Tagish First Nation. They are now accepting funding applications for the upcoming fall semester. The deadline is June 15th. Students must submit completed applications that include all supporting documents. Late or incomplete applications will be deferred to the winter intake. For more information, email eeto@ctfn.ca.

Now this update from the Canadian Press. Ottawa wants to increase the use of artificial intelligence in Canada. It has announced plans to offer free AI training for all Canadians and legislation to tackle concerns like surveillance pricing and chatbot safety. The federal government's long-awaited national AI strategy says closing the gap in training and literacy is the foundation on which everything else depends. A Muslim group is seeking action on Islamophobia to fight anti-Muslim hate, 5 years after an Ontario family was murdered in a truck attack. The Canadian Muslim Public Affairs Council is urging Ottawa to follow through on past recommendations to fight Islamophobia ahead of the anniversary of the gruesome killing of the Afzal family. A 25-year-old man in Quebec has been charged with assaulting an officer during an alleged migrant smuggling operation. And Louise Arbour has met with King Charles at Buckingham Palace days before she will be sworn in as Canada's new Governor General. From the Canadian Press, I'm Naira Ahmed.

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Denanae Ventures presents a Yukon First Nations Youth Gathering. 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

0: From the National Newsroom of the Canadian Press, I'm Karen Rebo. Toronto will host Prime Minister Mark Carney today as he unveils his government strategy on artificial intelligence. The PM is also slated to tour an artificial intelligence institute in the city and meet with researchers. AI Minister Evan Solomon said this week Ottawa's new strategy will look to build trust in AI, empower workers, and help build Canada. The government has said new privacy and online safety laws will be an important element of building that trust. A BC man convicted in the brutal slayings of his three young children in 2008 has been granted a conditional discharge. The BC Review Board says Alan Schoenborn is to attend a psychiatric clinic and return to the Forensic Psychiatric Hospital in Coquitlam if the board so orders. He must also report any intimate relationships and not possess or use any weapons or drugs. Schoenborn was found not criminally responsible in 2010 for the stabbing and smothering of his children, aged 5, 8, and 10, at their home in Merritt. RCMP in northeastern Saskatchewan say their hunt is back on for a suspect in this week's deadly shooting on a remote First Nation. Mounties arrested two people late Monday, hours after officers found two people had been shot at a home in Pelican Narrows. A 28-year-old woman died at the scene, and an injured man was taken to hospital. Both suspects have since been released without charges. Chief Peter Beatty of Peter Valentine Cree Nation says the community needs emergency safety supports from government.
1: It's been very traumatic for the community and our members that live there. They are still, you know, a lot of them are in fear.
0: Vice Chief Justin Helcrow says news the shooter is still on the loose is disheartening. A new study by the Canadian Climate Institute suggests Ottawa's energy deal with Alberta will do little to reduce Canada's emissions. The analysis out this morning also says the minimal benefits from the Alberta MOU are not enough to offset the prospect of increased oil production. It's mainly because of inefficiencies in the changes to Alberta's industrial carbon pricing system. Canada's Natural Resources Minister says when it comes to trade, Canada's forestry sector is the canary in the coal mine as it faces structural challenges that go beyond Trump-era tariffs. Tim Hodgson was in Langford, B.C. yesterday to meet with provincial and territorial forest ministers, and he unveiled $130 million in funding for 56 forestry-related projects across the country. He also released a report suggesting homegrown problems such as unstable access to fiber are also threatening the industry. He said the funding is on top of the $2 billion in supports Ottawa has already announced since August to help the sector remain competitive in the face of U.S. tariffs. This is the Canadian Press. In sports, the New York Knicks' winning streak lives on, and they struck first in the NBA Finals. Jalen Brunson scored 30 points, and the Knicks erased a 14-point second-half deficit to beat the San Antonio Spurs in Texas, 105-95. New York has won 12 consecutive playoff games. In the WNBA, the New York Liberty beat the Toronto Tempo 97-82 Wednesday night for a third straight win. The loss dropped the Tempo to a 5-5 record. In baseball action, the MLB leading Atlanta Braves beat the Toronto Blue Jays 7-3. And Canada's last hope for a single

title at this year's French Open is over. Montreal tennis star Felix Auger-Aliassime lost in men's quarterfinal action in four sets Wednesday to Italy's Flavio Cavoli. Ottawa's Gabriela Dabrowski and her American partner Evan King will play for the mixed doubles championship today. From the Canadian Press, I'm Karen Ribeau.

0: Hey, good afternoon. It's Patrick Jacobson here. Just stepping in here for a moment, letting everybody know. I think you probably already know by now that Charles Lesherman has left Shone FM, and very sadly, and we have a new voice coming in on Indigenous Connections starting on Monday. It's actually a very familiar voice to many who have listened to Shone FM over the years. Elaine Shorty is coming back, and she'll be here on Monday to start hosting Indigenous Connection. So, yeah, keep your ears open between 10 a.m. and 1 p.m. to hear Elaine Shorty on Shone FM. And just going to give you a quick update on the weather as well as it is right now in the territory. Right now in Beaver Creek, it's 19 degrees, mostly cloudy. Burwash is 19 degrees, mostly cloudy. Carmacks is the hot spot at 23 degrees, keeping warm up there. Dawson City is 19 degrees, partly cloudy. Faro is 20 degrees and mostly cloudy. Haines Junction's 14 degrees. Mayo is 21 degrees and mainly sunny. Old Crow has dropped back down to 1 degree. A little chilly up there. Pelly Ranch, Fort Selkirk, 22 degrees. Teslin is 15 degrees and cloudy. Watson Lake, 21 degrees, mostly cloudy. And here in Whitehorse, outside the Shone FM studios, it is 20 degrees and mostly cloudy. We've been keeping an eye on Shipyards Park. They've been putting together the big FIFA event that is happening here this weekend. So if you're looking for something to do this weekend, and maybe check out Shipyards Park on Friday from 1 till 9 p.m. There's going to be a big one-day community celebration in Shipyards Park there. So it looks like there's a lot being put together for that. So it should be a big fun event. So bring your whole family down. All right, just going to head off to a couple commercials here, and then we'll carry on with some more music. And I'll be back in here at 1 o'clock with Neon Country, and I'll see you then.
1: 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Council of Yukon First Nations 46th Annual General Assembly will take place in Burwash Landing at Duke Meadow from June 23rd to the 25th. 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
1: This is Stuart Cardinal Bunnell with the Shona Them News for Thursday, June 4th. A Champaign Anasiak First Nations citizen has been appointed as a deputy minister of the Executive Council Office. In a media release, the government of Yukon announced that Premier Curry Dixon had appointed Brian L. McDonald as a deputy minister. McDonald will serve as an associate deputy minister to senior deputy minister Kelvin Leary. In the release, the Yukon government said that McDonald will be responsible for First Nations relations and treaty implementation, as well as major projects Yukon and intergovernmental relations. McDonald practiced law in the Yukon from 1999 to 2015 with a focus on treaty implementation and economic development. In 2013, he helped found the Yukon First Nations Chamber of Commerce and served as its president for 2 years. McDonald has been an assistant deputy minister in various departments of the Yukon government since 2015. Trondequitchin First Nation and Yukon University have formalized a collaboration to strengthen culturally inclusive education. On Monday, Trondequitchin Haka Darren Taylor and Yukon University Vice Chancellor and Interim President Dr. Sheila Rolls executed a memorandum of agreement that enacts Section 17.7 of the First Nations Self-Government Agreement, which mandates negotiations on shared responsibility for designing, delivering, and administering educational programs within Trondequitchin Traditional Territory. The signing ceremony took place outside Yukon University's Dawson City campus and was attended by elders, citizens, university staff, and community members who witnessed the formal commitment to co-developed learning. The agreement follows a significant co-governance deal between Trondequitchin and the Yukon government in 2024 concerning Robert Service School in Dawson City, continuing momentum towards First Nation leadership in education systems serving their traditional lands, and ensuring curriculum and services reflect Trondequitchin values, knowledge, and priorities. Yukon Premier Curry Dixon has issued a statement following the death of former member of the Yukon Legislative Assembly, Margaret Commodore. In his statement, Premier Dixon says that Commodore was the first First Nations woman to serve as a minister in a Canadian legislature. Commodore was a member of the Stalo Nation, born in Chilliwack, British Columbia, in 1932. She represented Whitehorse North Centre from 1982 to 1992, serving as Minister of Health and Human Resources from 1986 to 1989, and as Minister of Justice from 1989 to 1992. Dixon said in his statement that Commodore's public service was grounded in courage, advocacy, and a deep commitment to community. She helped build and support organizations such as Kyoshi's Place, the Yukon Association of Non-Status Indians, and the Yukon Native Hockey Association. Dixon offered condolences to Commodore's family and friends on behalf of the Yukon government and announced that the flags would be flown at half-mast in her honor at the Jim Smith Building and Taylor House. The city of Whitehorse has closed a section of the Millennium Trail in Riverdale. In a media release, the city announced that erosion in the area is causing an increased risk to public safety. Late last week, the city installed signs and barricades along the trail to warn residents of an undercut bank along the river. As a result of continued erosion, the city has installed temporary fencing around the eroded area and has established a temporary detour from Robert Campbell Bridge along the sidewalks and bike lanes on Lewes Boulevard and Nasutland Drive. The detour will reconnect with the Millennium Trail at the pathway access near the Alsek Road intersection. In the release, the city said that the closure is expected to remain in place until the end of next week at the earliest. That's the Shona Them News for Thursday, June 4th. 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If you have a news tip, you can reach the newsroom through our email, news@shonafm.com. For Shona Them News, I'm Stuart Cardinal Bunnell.
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0: government has said new privacy and online safety laws will be an important element of building that trust. A BC man convicted in the brutal slayings of his three young children in 2008 has been granted a conditional discharge. The BC Review Board says Alan Schoenborn is to attend a psychiatric clinic and return to the Forensic Psychiatric Hospital in Coquitlam if the board so orders. He must also report any intimate relationships and not possess or use any weapons or drugs. Schoenborn was found not criminally responsible in 2010 for the stabbing and smothering of his children aged 5, 8, and 10 at their home in Merritt. RCMP in northeastern Saskatchewan say their hunt is back on for a suspect in this week's deadly shooting on a remote First Nation. Mounties arrested two people late Monday, hours after officers found two people had been shot at a home in Pelican Narrows. A 28-year-old woman died at the scene and an injured man was taken to hospital. Both suspects have since been released without charges. Chief Peter Beattie of Peter Ballantyne Cree Nation says the community needs emergency safety supports from government.
1: It's been very traumatic for the community and our members that live there. They are still, you know, a lot of them are in fear.
0: Vice Chief Justin Helcrow says news the shooter is still on the loose is disheartening. A new study by the Canadian Climate Institute suggests Ottawa's energy deal with Alberta will do little to reduce Canada's emissions. The analysis out this morning also says the minimal benefits from the Alberta MOU are not enough to offset the prospect of increased oil production. It's mainly because of inefficiencies in the changes to Alberta's industrial carbon pricing system. Canada's Natural Resources Minister says when it comes to trade, Canada's forestry sector is the canary in the coal mine as it faces structural challenges that go beyond Trump-era tariffs. Tim Hodgson was in Langford, B.C. yesterday to meet with provincial and territorial forest ministers, and he unveiled $130 million in funding for 56 forestry-related projects across the country. He also released a report suggesting homegrown problems such as unstable access to fiber are also threatening the industry. He said the funding is on top of the $2 billion in supports Ottawa has already announced since August to help the sector remain competitive in the face of U.S. tariffs. This is the Canadian Press. In sports, the New York Knicks' winning streak lives on, and they struck first in the NBA Finals. Jalen Brunson scored 30 points, and the Knicks erased a 14-point second-half deficit to beat the San Antonio Spurs in Texas, 105-95. New York has won 12 consecutive playoff games. In the WNBA, the New York Liberty beat the Toronto Tempo 97-82 Wednesday night for a third straight win. The loss dropped the Tempo to a 5-5 record. In baseball action, the MLB leading Atlanta Braves beat the Toronto Blue Jays 7-3. And Canada's last hope for a singles title at this year's French Open is over. Montreal tennis star Félix Auger-Aliassime lost in men's quarterfinal action in four sets Wednesday to Italy's Flavio Cavoli. Ottawa's Gabriela Dabrowski and her American partner Evan King will play for the mixed doubles championship today. From the Canadian Press, I'm Karen Ribeau.
2: Well, let's take a look at the weather around the Yukon Territory at this hour. Currently in Beaver Creek, it's 19 degrees, mostly cloudy. In Burwash, 19 degrees, mostly cloudy. Carmax is 23 degrees. Dawson City, 19 degrees, partly cloudy. Faro is 20 degrees and mostly cloudy. Haines Junction is 14 degrees. In Mayo, it is 21 degrees and mainly sunny. Old Crow is 1 degree. Please keep warm up there. It's getting chilly there again. Pelly Ranch, Fort Selkirk, the hot spot in the territory at 23 degrees. In Teslin, it is 15 degrees and cloudy. Watson Lake, 21 degrees and mostly cloudy. And here outside the Shone FM studios in Whitehorse, it is 20 degrees and mostly cloudy. Well, if you're looking for something to do this weekend, tomorrow, Friday, June 5th, between 1 and 9 p.m. in Shipyards Park, there is a 2026 World Cup festivities happening there, and it's an all-ages, family-friendly community celebration. There's going to be football skills stations, food, cultural programming. There's going to be some local artists performing, Pink House, the Pitch Invaders, and then there's going to be, they're going to broadcast.

Past the friendly game between Canada and Ireland on a big screen there at 4:30 p.m. Parking is limited, so attendees are encouraged to use transit, active transportation, or carpool. You know where Shipyards Park is. You know what the parking is like at Shipyards Park. I'm sure you've been to events there before. And, yeah, as always, it's going to be a little crowded. Yeah. But it's going to be an amazing event, and I hope you'll all take part in that and enjoy some World Cup football and some entertaining activities surrounding that. Well, my name is Patrick Jacobson, and this is Neon Country. So let's get into it. Today, I've got a whole whack of new music that I'm going to play for you. I'm going to start things off with Cady St. Germain, and I haven't played Cady St. Germain on my show before, but she is the granddaughter of Métis legend Ray St. Germain, and she's a country singer from Niverville, Manitoba, and she's also Métis. And after her 2023 debut, she earned 7 MCMA awards, including the Emerging Artist of the Year. This is her latest. This is on her 100 Proof EP, which just came out this week. And this is called Salt in the Wound. Cady St. Germain on Neon Country, Shone FM.

Well, there's something new from Gavin Adcock with Hudson Westbrook. That's Cheap Thrills. And ahead of that, we heard a new single from Lainey Wilson with a little help from John Mayer. That's Phone Keys Wallet. And we started things off with Katie St. Germain, who is the granddaughter of Métis legend Ray St. Germain. And that is Salt in the Wound. All right. You're listening to Neon Country. My name is Patrick Jacobson, and you've got it tuned to Indigenous Radio, Shone FM, the beat of a different drummer. Now, here's something else from Casey Musgrave's new Middle of Nowhere album. This is called Mexico Honey on Shone FM.

Well, there's something new from Tim Hicks. You may recognize him from These Boots Are Going Somewhere, a song that we've been playing quite regularly on this station. And I've certainly been playing it a lot on Neon Country here. And ahead of that, that song is called The Pilot, and it's on the Going Somewhere LP, which has just come out. And ahead of that, we heard Pitt Meadows, British Columbia's Danielle Ryan with Done Is Done, and that's her latest single. And that set started off with a new track from Casey Musgraves, and that's Mexico Honey off of her Middle of Nowhere LP. Great song. Loving this. All right, lots of new stuff here, and I'm going to carry on with more new stuff. You're listening to Neon Country. My name is Patrick Jacobson, and this is Indigenous Radio, Shone FM, the beat of a different drummer. And here is the newest track from Matt Lang. This is called Break the Bronco.

0: Just continuing on with a wealth of brand new material here on Neon Country today. That's George Burge with Priscilla Block and You Ain't, a new single. And we also heard Brock Phillips' new single with Rich Man and Matt Lang's new single with Break the Bronco. You've got it locked to Indigenous Radio, Shone FM, the beat of a different drummer. And I'm going to play a quick ad here and then come back with a handful of more songs. Again, mostly brand new stuff here for you today.
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0: All right, so here's the latest from Adam Johnson. This is called Get to Forgetting You, and it's the title track on his new EP. Here it is on Shone FM.

All right, so that's Heart You Didn't Break by Max Magnone. It's his latest single. We heard Shaboozy's latest before that. That's Born to Die. And Adam Johnson with Get to Forgetting You. You're listening to Neon Country. My name is Patrick Jacobson, and this is Indigenous Radio Shone FM, the beat of a different drummer. And I've got about 15 minutes left here before the top of the hour when we'll listen to the news, and I'll update the weather for you all. Right now, I'm going to play some more new material. This is Josh Ross. This is Give Her Hell on Shone FM.

All right, there's the latest from Cameron Whitcomb. That's a high-energy track from his Deep Water EP called Kingdom of Fear. We also heard Thomas Rhett from actually, it's not on an album. It's just a single, and it's his version of Georgia on My Mind. Beautiful version. And we also heard Josh Ross starting off that set there with his latest track called Give Her Hell. All right, well, here's a band that's not typically a country band. I wouldn't call them a country band, but this is a collaboration with a very well-known country singer. So here's the latest from Mumford & Sons, and this one is a collaboration with Chris Stapleton, and it's on their new Prize Fighter LP, and it's called Here. And here it is.

0: Well, there you have it. That's the latest from Mumford & Sons with Chris Stapleton. That's called Here, and it's on the Prizefighter LP. All right. Well, we got the news coming up right now, and I'm going to be back afterwards with a whole bunch of new stuff here for you today. This is definitely kind of a new music Thursday for you. All right. Here's the news.
1: From the National Newsroom of the Canadian Press, I'm Karen Rebo. Toronto will host Prime Minister Mark Carney today as he unveils his government strategy on artificial intelligence. The PM is also slated to tour an artificial intelligence institute in the city and meet with researchers. AI Minister Evan Solomon said this week Ottawa's new strategy will look to build trust in AI, empower workers, and help build Canada, the government has said. The government has said new privacy and online safety laws will be an important element of building that trust. A BC man convicted in the brutal slayings of his three young children in 2008 has been granted a conditional discharge. The BC Review Board says Alan Schoenborn is to attend a psychiatric clinic and return

0: A 28-year-old woman died at the scene, and an injured man was taken to hospital. Both suspects have since been released without charges. Chief Peter Beattie of Peter Ballantyne Cree Nation says the community needs emergency safety supports from governments.
1: It's been very traumatic for the community and our members that live there. They are still, you know, a lot of them are in fear.
0: Vice Chief Justin Helcrow says news the shooter is still on the loose is disheartening. A new study by the Canadian Climate Institute suggests Ottawa's energy deal with Alberta will do little to reduce Canada's emissions. The analysis out this morning also says the minimal benefits from the Alberta MOU are not enough to offset the prospect of increased oil production. It's mainly because of inefficiencies in the changes to Alberta's industrial carbon pricing system. Canada's Natural Resources Minister says when it comes to trade, Canada's forestry sector is the canary in the coal mine as it faces structural challenges that go beyond Trump-era tariffs. Tim Hodgson was in Langford, B.C. yesterday to meet with provincial and territorial forest ministers, and he unveiled $130 million in funding for 56 forestry-related projects across the country. He also released a report suggesting homegrown problems such as unstable access to fiber are also threatening the industry. He said the funding is on top of the $2 billion in supports Ottawa has already announced since August to help the sector remain competitive in the face of U.S. tariffs. This is the Canadian Press. In sports, the New York Knicks' winning streak lives on, and they struck first in the NBA Finals. Jalen Brunson scored 30 points, and the Knicks erased a 14-point second-half deficit to beat the San Antonio Spurs in Texas, 105-95. New York has won 12 consecutive playoff games. In the WNBA, the New York Liberty beat the Toronto Tempo 97-82 Wednesday night for a third straight win. The loss dropped the Tempo to a 5-5 record. In baseball action, the MLB-leading Atlanta Braves beat the Toronto Blue Jays 7-3. And Canada's last hope for a singles title at this year's French Open is over. Montreal tennis star Félix Auger-Aliassime lost in men's quarterfinal action in four sets Wednesday to Italy's Flavio Cavoli. Ottawa's Gabriela Dabrowski and her American partner Evan King will play for the mixed doubles championship today. From the Canadian Press, I'm Karen Ribeau.
2: Okay, let's hang on one second there. Sorry about that. Let's take a quick look at the weather across the territory at this hour. Right now in Beaver Creek, it's 19 degrees, mostly cloudy. Burwash, it's 20 degrees and mostly cloudy. Carmax, it's 22 degrees. Dawson City is 22 degrees and partly cloudy. Faro, also 22 degrees and partly cloudy. Haines Junction, a little cooler at 16 degrees. Mayo, it's 22 degrees, partly cloudy. Old Crow, well, it's gone up a little bit since this morning, but it's still only 2 degrees up there. And obviously, you guys are accustomed to colder temperatures than that, but yeah, that's quite a drop from the past few days. So, you know, stay warm up there. In Pelly Ranch, Fort Selkirk, it's the hot spot of the territory. It's up to 24 degrees. Teslin is 17 degrees and cloudy. Watson Lake, 21 degrees, mostly cloudy. And here in Whitehorse, outside the Shone FM studio, it is 21 degrees and mostly cloudy. I'm going to carry on with all our new music that we're playing here today. That first hour was all new stuff. I had never played it on our show before, which is kind of awesome to be able to do a whole hour like that. This next hour is certainly stuff that I have played before, but is some of the more recent stuff that we have added into our playlist here, and certainly is stuff that I have played very little on this show so far, or I've only had access to for the last week or so. I'm going to start things off with a brand new track by Keith Urban. This is a cover of a 1972 Seals and Crofts song called Summer Breeze, and this is on his Flow State album. Here's Keith Urban on Neon Country.

0: That's Tim and the Glory Boys, If I Go Missing. Great summer tune. I absolutely love that track. Makes me want to go on vacation. We also heard the live version of 6 months Later. That's Megan Maroney from her Am I OK tour live album, which came out in October 2025. And Dirty Rosie, that's the latest from Shania Twain off of her upcoming Little Miss Twain album. Starting off that set and starting off this hour was Keith Urban and his latest. That's a cover of a 1972 Seals and Crofts tune, and it's called Summer Breeze, and that's on his Flow State album.
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0: All right. Well, after over an hour of brand new songs, I'll get into some more familiar territory here, although all still new country. This is the latest from Ella Langley and Morgan Wallen, and this is called I Can't Love You Anymore on Shone FM Neon Country.

Well, that's Jess Moskaluk and Last Rodeo. Ahead of that was Gavin Adcock with Wannabe. And we heard Carter Faith in there with Betty. Starting off that set was the latest from Ella Langley with Morgan Wallen, I Can't Love You Anymore. But don't worry, that's not my opinion of you guys. We're all good. If you're looking for something to do this weekend, of course, come down to Shipyards Park. The 2026 FIFA World Cup is being celebrated with a large event. It's a big community event happening from 1 till 9 p.m. It's all ages. There's going to be all kinds of football skills stations, food, cultural programming, live music, all kinds of stuff happening. And there's going to be, up on the big screen, they're going to have the friendly game between Canada and Ireland at 4:30 p.m. So go check that out this weekend if you have no plans already. Right now, I'm going to play the latest from Owen Riegling. This is Love, Hate, Love on Neon Country on Shone FM.

Well, that's Hardy and Favorite Country Song. Ahead of that was Luke Bryan's latest, and that's Country and She Knows It. We heard Zach Top in there, Sounds Like the Radio, and Owen Rigling started off that set with Love, Hate, Love. You're listening to Neon Country. My name's Patrick Jacobson, and you've got it tuned to Indigenous Radio, Shone FM. Coming up in just 12 minutes' time here, we've got the news at the top of the hour. And then William Carlick's going to take over and play all your favorite classic rock hits on the Drive Home show. Right now, I'm going to play... This is something from Corblund. This is Cows Around on Neon Country.

Can make the bishop swear like a sailor might. What else can cause such tension between a man and his wife? What else could ever bring all these enhancements to your life? May you always have cows around. What else is gonna get out when you don't close the gate? What else will make you premature?

You might have had to turn the place to an exotic game ranch. You might have had to do all kinds of things to raise the cash so you'd always have cows.

0: From the National Newsroom of the Canadian Press, I'm Jason White. The federal government's unveiled its long-awaited strategy on artificial intelligence. It talks a lot about improving Canadians' trust in AI. And Prime Minister Mark Carney's announced it includes free training for all Canadians.
1: We will ensure that every

0: A national Muslim group is urging Ottawa to follow through on past recommendations to fight Islamophobia. Today marks 5 years since the Afzal family was killed in a truck attack in London, Ontario. The Canadian Muslim Public Affairs Council wants policies to hold social media companies accountable for spreading and promoting hate online. Advocates for Black Canadians say the Carney government is reinforcing the barriers they face by launching an inclusivity council that does not include any Black people. National Employment Equity Council co-chair Nicholas Marcus Thompson says anti-Black racism was left out when the council was announced and Black people were left out of its membership.
1: At some point, omission becomes difficult to distinguish from indifference.
0: Amnesty International calls the decision a sign that fighting racism is a lower priority for Prime Minister Mark Carney than it was for his predecessor, Justin Trudeau. A BC politician charged with sexual assault says he's innocent and will prove it in court. The allegation dates back to before independent BC MLA Jordan Keeley was first elected as a Conservative in 2024. The BC Prosecution Service says it appointed a special prosecutor to avoid potential improper influence. Experts say children can develop better personal finance skills if they have access to a bank account at a younger age. Masters Money Management President Fred Master says kids may be more ready than some parents realize.
2: There's been some progress on the financial literacy education front in Canada in recent years, and that younger kids are clearly being exposed to personal finance now, really across the entire country, beginning as early as grade one.
0: He says opening an account for a child is less about the amount of money in the account and more about building saving habits earlier in life. This is the Canadian Press. In sports, the Las Vegas Golden Knights face the Carolina Hurricanes tonight in Game 2 of the Stanley Cup Final. A win tonight in Raleigh would send the Golden Knights back to Vegas with a 2-0 lead in the best-of-seven series. The Montreal Alouettes visit the Hamilton Tiger Cats tonight in the CFL season opener. The Ticats are looking to get off to a good start as they seek their first Grey Cup title since 1999. In baseball, the Toronto Blue Jays are hoping to avoid a sweep when they finish their three-game series with the Braves tonight in Atlanta. Maxime Crépeau will be Canada's starting goalkeeper at the FIFA World Cup. Meanwhile, FIFA 26 Canada's Don Hardman says the finishing touches are being put on Toronto Stadium.
3: The fence line is in place, the scanners are in place, so we're really happy about where we're at.
0: Canada opens its 2026 World Cup campaign next week. Team Canada will play Bosnia-Herzegovina in Toronto, Friday, June 12th. From the Canadian Press, I'm Jason White.
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4: 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The home of Yukon's classic rock.

That was a song by Ignition on the Interstate, and you're listening to Let the Tires Sing. That's pretty neat. And you're listening to William Curlick here on the Shona FM Drive Home Show for this Thursday, June the 4th. Hope you're having a good afternoon out there. And we play nothing but the best classic rock here in the city of Whitehorse. Stay tuned for the next 3 hours.

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1: For decades, you've relied on White Horse Beverages to quench your thirst

That was Cheap Trick. Ain't that a shame? Ain't that a shame that we're not as hot as yesterday? We were at plus 26 here in our beautiful city of Whitehorse, and I enjoyed every bit of it, and it was as hot as it would melt all the ice in your drink.

0: Are you a registered Carcross Tigers First Nation citizen or beneficiary attending a post-secondary program? 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The deadline is June 15th. 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
4: We just heard from Dave Edmunds, King of Love. Before that was Modern English, I Melt With You. Had something to do with the temperature we had yesterday was plus 26 here in our studio, outside our studio, and not inside the studio. But anyways, today we're sitting at plus 23. And when I left home, it was nice and sunny. And then closer I got to town, it was just a big wall of black clouds, and I thought for sure we were going to be hit with some rain, but it all disappeared somewhere else. And coming up next is a request for Rod Stewart and Young Turks.

That was Eric Clapton, Motherless Child. And before that, by request, we heard Rod Stewart, Young Turks. And I asked a fellow that requested that, what happened to the old Turks? And he still has to get back to me on the answer. But coming up with another request was Queen, A Kind of Magic, going out to our regular listener in Marsh Lake, Brad.

That was my request, Queen. Kind of magic. I guess it's kind of magic. A lot of things that we take for granted.

That was Tina Turner, Simply the Best. Of course, you listen to William Carlick here on Toronto FM, where we play nothing but the best for you, the listeners out there. And earlier on, I was sharing on my drive to work today. It was nice and sunny where I left home. And then when I was heading to town, there was the whole south end of the city was covered in black clouds. And I thought, for sure, it's going to rain. And guess what? We're going to be having thunder on Grey Mountain, but that didn't happen.

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1: We just heard from the Waterboys, The Hole of the Moon, and before that, a classic by Bob Dylan, Thunder on the Mountains. We just got a request for more thunder music. This one here is AC/DC, taking us to the news. High request.

0: From the National Newsroom of the Canadian Press, I'm Jason White. Ottawa's new national artificial intelligence strategy aims to get more of us using the technology. It looks to build trust in AI through legislation tackling concerns about things like surveillance pricing and chatbot safety. Prime Minister Mark Carney says the strategy also includes free AI training.
1: We'll invest in training and upskilling for workers at every stage of their careers, from students to mid-career professionals to frontline workers.
0: It promises to create up to 90,000 AI-related jobs and pursue a pro-worker approach. But opposition MPs say the strategy is lacking around things like safety and privacy protections. Writers and filmmakers are criticizing the government's move to dismantle Canadian content funding obligations for U.S.-based streamers. Directors Guild of Canada head Alistair Hepburn doesn't believe taxpayer funding is a substitute for the streamers' 15% contributions.
2: $600 million, you know, thumbs up, right? Like, that's good. And nobody in this industry is going to say that that support is unwelcome. But is taxpayer funding an absolute substitute?
0: His group's part of the creative industry, accusing the federal government of caving in to U.S. big tech's demands. Child killer Alan Schoenborn has been granted a conditional discharge, and a spokesperson for the family of his victims calls it baffling. Schoenborn will now report to a psychiatric clinic and live under supervision. But a family spokesperson worries that Schoenborn's violent tendencies and unwillingness to participate in drug and alcohol counseling could pose a risk to the public. BC politician Jordan Keeley says he's innocent of the accusation of sexual assault against him.

0: Terry Theodore, The Canadian Press, Vancouver.
1: Quebec has introduced a bill to force people seeking training in things like machining, cabinet making, and professional cooking to study in French. It's an expansion of Quebec's strict language laws. One of Montreal's largest English language school boards says it could discourage some adults from pursuing education. Canada's World Cup album comes out tomorrow with a stacked roster of talent like Alessia Cara, Nelly Furtado, and The Tragically Hip. Grammy-winning Toronto producer Boy Wanda says there's just too much talent in Canada to only showcase one or two artists. This is the Canadian Press. In sports, Maxime Crépeau will be Canada's starting goalkeeper at the FIFA World Cup. Canada coach Jesse Marsh says choosing between him and Dane St. Clair was the toughest call of his coaching career.
2: I have committed to each other, to support each other and push each other in the entire process, and I trust and believe in both of them 100%.
1: Team Canada plays its first FIFA match on home soil in Toronto, 1 week from tomorrow. The Golden Knights have a golden opportunity tonight as they face the Carolina Hurricanes in Game 2 of the Stanley Cup Final. A win in Raleigh would send the Golden Knights back to Las Vegas with a 2-0 lead in the best-of-seven series. The CFL season opens tonight in Hamilton as the Montreal Alouettes visit the Tiger Cats. And in baseball action, the Toronto Blue Jays are hoping they can stave off a sweep tonight in Atlanta as they finish up their three-game series with the Braves. From the Canadian Press, I'm Jason White.
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4: We just heard Led Zeppelin, a classic band, playing Bron Your Stomp. It's a pretty good stomp on music to start off our second hour with your host William Carlick here in Chone FM. And we also heard Van Halen, Panama. Coming up next is Deep Purple, Smoke on the Water.

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5: It's June 4th, and today in 1971, Ringo Starr is top five with this song. It Don't Come Easy is Ringo's first top 10 hit as a solo artist. But while songwriting credit goes to Ringo, it was actually George Harrison who wrote the entire song. So I guess it does come easy, especially if George Harrison writes your musical compositions. June 4th, 1973, Murray Wilson passes away. Murray was father to Brian, Carl, and Dennis Wilson of the Beach Boys. He was also their manager and record producer. But as a father, he was pretty rough. He had a fake eye that he would take out, forcing the boys to stare into his eye socket. He also stood naked on the kitchen table screaming, "I am the king of this family." Hey, you want your kids to eat the oatmeal? You gotta practice tough love. Hit me up on Twitter at Paul Schaefer.

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1: This is Stuart Cardinal Bunnell with the Shona Dem News for Thursday, June 4th. A Champaign Anasiak First Nations citizen has been appointed as a deputy minister of the Executive Council Office. In a media release, the government of Yukon announced that Premier Curry Dixon had appointed Brian L. McDonald as a deputy minister. McDonald will serve as an associate deputy minister to senior deputy minister Kelvin Leary. In the release, the Yukon government said that McDonald will be responsible for First Nations relations and treaty implementation, as well as major projects Yukon and intergovernmental relations. McDonald practiced law in the Yukon from 1999 to 2015 with a focus on treaty implementation and economic development. In 2013, he helped found the Yukon First Nations Chamber of Commerce and served as its president for 2 years. McDonald has been an assistant deputy minister in various departments of the Yukon government since 2015. Trondequitchin First Nation and Yukon University have formalized a collaboration to strengthen culturally inclusive education. On Monday, Trondequitchin Haka Darren Taylor and Yukon University Vice Chancellor and Interim President Dr. Sheila Rolls executed a memorandum of agreement that enacts Section 17.7 of the First Nations Self-Government Agreement, which mandates negotiations on shared responsibility for designing, delivering, and administering educational programs within Trondequitchin traditional territory. The signing ceremony took place outside Yukon University's Dawson City campus and was attended by elders, citizens, university staff, and community members who witnessed the formal commitment to co-developed learning. The agreement follows a significant co-governance deal between Trondequitchin and the Yukon government in 2024 concerning Robert Service School in Dawson City, continuing momentum towards First Nation leadership in education systems serving their traditional lands, and ensuring curriculum and services reflect Trondequitchin values, knowledge, and priorities. Yukon Premier Curry Dixon has issued a statement following the death of former member of the Yukon Legislative Assembly, Margaret Commodore. In his statement, Premier Dixon says that Commodore was the first First Nations woman to serve as a minister in a Canadian legislature. Commodore was a member of the Stalo Nation, born in Chilliwack, British Columbia, in 1932. She represented Whitehorse North Centre from 1982 to 1992, serving as Minister of Health and Human Resources from 1986 to 1989, and as Minister of Justice from 1989 to 1992. Dixon said in his statement that Commodore's public service was grounded in courage, advocacy, and a deep commitment to community. She helped build and support organizations such as Kyoshi's Place, the Yukon Association of Non-Status Indians, and the Yukon Native Hockey Association. Dixon offered condolences to Commodore's family and friends on behalf of the Yukon government and announced that the flags would be flown at half-mast in her honor at the Jim Smith Building and Taylor House. The City of Whitehorse has closed a section of the Millennium Trail in Riverdale. In a media release, the city announced that erosion in the area is causing an increased risk to public safety. Late last week, the city installed signs and barricades along the trail to warn residents of an undercut bank along the river. As a result of continued erosion, the city has installed temporary fencing around the eroded area and has established a temporary detour from Robert Campbell Bridge along the sidewalks and bike lanes on Lewes Boulevard and Nasutlin Drive. The detour will reconnect with the Millennium Trail at the pathway access near the Alsek Road intersection. In the release, the city said that the closure is expected to remain in place until the end of next week at the earliest. That's the Shona Dem News for Thursday, June 4th. 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For Shona Dem News, I'm Stuart Cardinal Bunnell.
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That's an old one going way back, The Beatles, The Magical Mystery Tour. 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I hope you know that Magical Mystery Tour doesn't take you away from Sean FM, because we still have a couple of hours of nothing but the best classic rock here for White House listeners and beyond.

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That's Bruce Cockburn, Lovers in a Dangerous Time. Our time right now is 4:40 of Hour 2 of the Drive Home Show with your host, William Kerlick. Coming up next is a request for Golden Earring, Radar Love.

That was Jimmy Barnes, no second prize. We're not giving any prize away, but if we did, we'll be giving it to every one of you listeners out there in Radioland, because you're nothing but the best. Just hang around and listen to Shona FM, and your host, William Carlick. Thanks for phoning in for your requests, and I will continue to take your requests because our line's always open for you, the listeners. And before that, we heard the Greg Kinn Band, Someday. Well, we are actually in that place of someday when I thought about this temperature getting to 23 plus and the sun is shining, the leaves are out, the birds are singing, and I'm looking in Shipyards Park, looks like one big carnival over there. It's pretty busy.

0: From the National Newsroom of the Canadian Press, I'm John Kennedy. Ottawa's new artificial intelligence strategy includes helping build an alternative to American big tech. A long-awaited AI strategy includes free training for all Canadians, as well as legislation to tackle safety and privacy concerns. It also points to Ottawa's work on building international agreements related to AI and promises to expand a sovereign technology alliance it launched with Germany in February. Prime Minister Mark Carney says the goal is to offer an alternative to U.S. big tech and notes Canada is one of only a few countries with a large language model of its own. Directors Guild of Canada National Executive Director Alistair Hepburn doesn't believe that taxpayer funding is a substitute for streamers' 15% contributions.
1: $600 million, you know, thumbs up, right? Like, that's good. And nobody in this industry is going to say that that support is unwelcome. But it's, is taxpayer funding an absolute substitute for a sustainable framework that, that requires all the participants in the marketplace to contribute? Because that feels like two very different policy approaches.
0: The DGC is part of a creativity industry slamming the government on the move to dismantle CanCon obligations for streamers. Child killer Alan Schuenborn has been granted a conditional discharge, and a spokesperson for the family of his victims calls it baffling. Schuenborn was found not criminally responsible for the first-degree murders of his three children at their Merritt, B.C. home in 2008. He'll now report to a psychiatric clinic and live under supervision, but must return to the Coquitlam, B.C. Forensic Psychiatric Hospital if ordered to do so. A family spokesperson worries that Schuenborn's violent tendencies and unwillingness to participate in drug and alcohol counseling could pose a risk to the public. Mayors of Canada's big cities say fixing homelessness should be considered a nation-building project by Ottawa, just as major infrastructure and energy ventures are. The Federation of Canadian Municipalities' Big City Mayors Caucus is calling on Ottawa to spend $3.5 billion per year to address the issue. Mayor of Montreal, Soraya Martinez-Ferrada, says it's an issue seen in downtowns across the country and will only be solved if governments work together.
2: When governments work together, we get results. Ending homelessness will not be simple. It is not simple. It's very complex. But it needs effort, and it needs effort that are coordinated within our governments.
0: The Federal Housing Minister Gregor Robertson's office says it agrees that all levels of government need to work together to